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2: 10:05, weather for today, overcast and 15 degrees, so there's a bit of sunshine around at the moment. Tomorrow mainly fine, 7 to 17, and the end of the working week, Friday, 8 to 18 and fine.

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1: So we just always put it on in the car. It's our number one go-to when we're driving around. We just sit there and listen. We also have it on when we're sleeping. As weird as that sounds, we actually have it playing in the background during the night. So, yeah, it always brings happiness. You know, everyone just seems so lovely and genuine. It brightens your day.
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I heard of a man who always dreamt of driving on the German Autobahn, where he could drive as fast as he wanted to without breaking the law. One year on holiday, the moment came. But then his wife said something that made him think twice. I'm Tanya Harris of God Conversations. The man was just about to press down on the accelerator when his wife said, "Remember, you love your family." Suddenly, the question was no longer how fast was he allowed to drive, but how fast was it loving to drive? Notice the difference? This approach to life reflects Jesus' teachings the whole time he was on earth. Jesus constantly pointed people away from living by rules to the higher law of living by love. Love focuses on others over ourselves. When love guides our hearts, rules become redundant because love fulfills the law. For more on having your own God conversations, go to godconversations.com.

0: We are getting closer to the end of the financial year, and if you've been a long-term listener to this station, you might know that here at Ultra 106.5, that means we are encouraging you to play your part and give financially to keep us on air on purpose, of course. We don't exist without people like yourself giving, and like yourself, may not actually be you, but it's definitely Carolyn who's recently decided to get on board.
1: I really enjoy the music. I like to make sure that I'm in the right frame of mind when I go to work and make sure I'm an example at work. I don't really listen to the other radio stations. I find that they don't have that pure Christian music message.
0: Yeah, that's one of the reasons why you might consider, if it resonates with you, what she had to say there. If you'd like to play your part, could you be the next person to step up to get in early during the end of the financial year fundraiser, which is coming up very, very soon? 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

0: Ultra 106.5 this morning. Hope you're having a great day thus far. We're halfway through the week. And of course, we're going to keep you updated with exactly what's making headlines around the country and locally as well.
1: Standing 30 metres tall, each with a circumference of 8 metres, these trees have had a big presence in Hobart CBD for decades, but that's about to change.
2: It's a bit of a shock today. Part of the park, part of the skyline, and yeah, it's a bit, having cut down, it's going to be a big hole.
3: It's pretty depressing, really, because they're just beautiful. They look like they've been there for so long.
1: The trees were planted in 1937 to commemorate the coronation of King George VI and Queen Elizabeth. Last autumn, one started browning, and in January, its next-door neighbour's health also started declining.
0: One of the many headlines you might hear coming up is the 11 o'clock news bulletin here on Ultra 106.5.

0: Ultra 106.5 News, brought to you by station sponsor Millington's Funerals, caring for and looking after Tasmanian families since 1925.
1: In this bulletin, Labor defending its tax changes and concerns over shortage of hotels for the Brisbane Olympic Games. With the details, I'm Jaden James. The federal government insists about 90% of small businesses will have their capital gains tax discount preserved. Labor argues the changes will help level the playing field for first home buyers entering the market, while the opposition claims the tax overhaul will penalise startups. Cabinet Minister Sam Ray has told Channel 9 the government isn't overlooking investors.
2: But there's $3.8 billion of additional investment for new businesses through this budget. So we'll continue to support new businesses to get set up in our economy, to employ people, create jobs. But we do need to get those tax settings right.
1: 40 young business leaders have united to lobby the Albanese government to rethink its tax reforms. The Property Council of Australia is calling for local government to fast-track development planning ahead of the 2032 Games. There are serious concerns that Brisbane is 11,000 hotel beds short to cope with Olympic and Paralympic demand. Executive Director Jess Kerr says council investment would pay off in the long run.
3: We know we've got the demand pipeline there. We've got to convert them into beds. And so how can local governments also help with some upfront infrastructure cost deferrals, which means once the hotel's open and operational, that actually comes back into the council's coffers.
1: News Corp says a new hotel will need to be built every month for the next 6 years to meet demand. A Perth man is facing more than 200 fraud charges relating to NDIS payments. Detectives say the man was a carer for the victim who lives with an intellectual disability. It's alleged he funneled NDIS payments into a bank account, making personal purchases of more than $54,000. The World Health Organization is warning there's significant uncertainty about the spread of an Ebola outbreak in the Democratic Republic of the Congo. 136 people have died in the outbreak so far. Epidemiologist Dr. Paul Griffin says it's highly unlikely that it would lead to the next global pandemic.
4: The risk of this being across other borders other than locally is extremely low. It's actually something that's quite hard to transmit. It's not like a respiratory virus.
1: WHO officials are working with local authorities in Congo to deliver more testing kits. In the AFL, Zach Merritt is asking Essendon fans to continue to be patient. The former captain telling Fox Footy, he and Brad Scott are confident in the direction of the club.
5: Brad and I talk most days, so we're in lockstep in that respect. I think all I can gauge off is the consistency and alignment from top down as it has been. The decisions have been made the last sort of three off seasons that have been very clear and obvious to see. So
1: Essendon faces fellow cellar dwellers Richmond, West Coast and Carlton over the next 3 weeks. And in rugby, good news for Reds fans, with reports emerging the off-contract Tom Lynagh is set to sign a new deal with Queensland ahead of the 2027 World Cup. That's the latest news in sport. I'm Jaden James.
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8: Over $100 million in federal funding has been locked in for upgrades on South Arm Road and the Kingston Bypass. A 27-year-old man has been charged with more than a dozen offences after allegedly firing a shotgun in Blackmans Bay on Monday. And Tasmanian families undergoing IVF can claim up to $2,000 back under a new state rebate starting in July. 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
9: 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Proverbs 20 verse 12. Ears that hear and eyes that can see, the Lord made them both.
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1: 5 past 11, another overcast day in 15, right on average for this time of the year. Tomorrow mainly fine, 7 to 17. A little warmer Friday, 8 to 18 and fine.

0: 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Don't forget, you can keep us on air on purpose. 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We actually don't exist without people like Brenda, who have recently given.
1: I like waking up and hearing wonderful hosts, positive music that sets me up for the day, going to work, and I enjoy listening to it when I'm coming home. I love the music. I love the variety. I love the Bible verses, and I like some fun.
0: Hey, that short message by Brenda might actually remind you as to why you listen to this station, why you find it important to keep going, and of course, to be on air on purpose. 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
1: Have a spectacular rest of the morning, and then, of course, the afternoon to come. We're halfway through the week. It's myself, Ewan, here behind the mic, and I'll be back to do it again for you Thursday. Till then, have a great day. 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

0: love. 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
1: In this bulletin, a major diphtheria outbreak in Australia and unions pushing for a 6% wage increase. With the details, I'm Jaden James. Australia is currently experiencing the worst outbreak of diphtheria since records began. The resurgence of the disease began in the Northern Territory, but has since spread to South Australia, WA and Queensland. There have been more than 220 cases in total reported this year, and one suspected death. Federal Health Minister Mark Butler says this is a significant outbreak.
2: This, by a very big distance, is the biggest outbreak of diphtheria we've ever seen. It's about 30 times the average number of diphtheria cases that we've seen over the last 5 years or so. So it's a very, very concerning outbreak.
1: Diphtheria is spread through close contact via airborne respiratory droplets, skin-to-skin contact, and sharing personal items such as towels or eating utensils. High-ranking police from Australia, the US, Mexico, Colombia, and dozens of Pacific Islands are meeting in Fiji. They will discuss how to combat drug cartels which are transporting illicit substances across the Pacific. The first hearing of the Fair Work Commission's annual wage review starts today. Unions have lifted their minimum wage increase demand to 6% after the federal budget warned inflation will hit 5% by the middle of the year. ACTU President Sally McManus says they'll be fighting for 3 million Australians.
3: We've got to make sure that people on minimum and award wages actually get ahead of inflation. And the reason why is that already they're behind where they were in 2021, so around 4.5% behind in real terms.
1: Ms. McManus also says the Middle East war has put pressure on the cost of living. Planning is underway to roll out nurse-to-nurse ratios at more public hospitals across New South Wales. A minimum of one nurse to four patients will be introduced for morning and afternoon shifts in general medical, surgical and specialty wards. Health Minister Ryan Park says it's the next phase of the government's commitment to boost staffing levels and improve safety.
4: This will see hundreds more nurses over the next 9 to 12 months take positions up in our state's hospitals.
1: The state government introduced its safe staffing policy 2 years ago. In the NRL, Blues players have expressed relief at Reece Walsh's shock omission from the Maroons team for Origin 1. Queensland selectors couldn't find a place in their 20-man squad for the incumbent test fullback. Speaking on Channel 9, Blues centre Katoni Staggs admitted the snub came as a surprise.
5: Yeah, it did actually. Obviously, I know what Reece can do and he's a talented footy player and, you know, sad to see he's not in there, but also probably good too. He can do things that not many people can do in the game.
1: Origin begins next Wednesday. And Aussie tennis player Storm Hunter is through to the next round of the French Open qualifiers as she looks to make the main draw at Roland Garros for the first time since 2023. That's the latest news in sport. I'm Jaden James.
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8: A motorcycle rider from Epping Forest has been charged after allegedly clocking 182 kilometres an hour while nearly twice the alcohol limit at Palrana overnight. Hobart boat builder Sentinel has won a defence contract to deliver up to 7 inflatable boats for Australia's Special Operations Forces. And the Housing Industry Association is calling on governments to better support local manufacturers to help deliver more homes across the state. 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
9: 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Proverbs 14, verse 14. Backsliders get what they deserve and good people will receive a reward.
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11: 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I'm very worried. My old clunker's costing me a fortune to run.
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9: Yes, it's that time of a Wednesday, the 20th day of May. It's time for the 80s lunchbox. And I thought we might start with a quintessential song from the 80s, 1984, Chisel Rock, the name of the album for the group called Cold Chisel. When I was growing up playing golf, there was a hole on the golf course that I used to play. I think it was the fifth from memory. It was called Flame Trees. And here's the song.

In Excess with I Send a Message, a couple of great Australian songs to start us out on the lunchbox this morning. Now we'll head back to the year of the bicentenary, 1988, with Cheap Trick.

Foreigner there, I don't want to live without you. From the year 1988, same as Cheap Tricks, Don't Be Cruel, 1988, apart from Australia's bicentennial, was also the year of World Expo. Annie Jones won the TV Week Logie as the most popular actress. And later in the year, Alain Prost would take out the Australian Formula One Grand Prix. Of more recent years, it's been held in March.

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Rolling the clock back 40 years, Carly Simon coming around again out of 1986 and Lionel Richie's Dancing on the Ceiling. A song Coming Around Again was released by Carly Simon and was involved with a movie called Heartburn. In fact, it was the theme to that movie, which starred Meryl Streep and Jack Nicholson.

0: Couple of songs there from the beginning of the decade, the 80s, on the 80s lunchbox, The Pretenders' Brass in Pocket and Irene Cara's Fame. And I suspect that Irene might have had a bit of brass in pocket, because when she wrote that song in 1980, it was a theme song to a film called Fame, and then followed by a TV series. Irene Cara performed the song for Fame and also played the role of Coco Hernandez in the original film. Back in the next 60 seconds, one of my favourite groups from the late 80s, 1989, in fact, Mike and the Mechanics, saying something about me, nobody's perfect, and then Linda Bailey, You're Beautiful.
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0: However, I often don't say anything to them. Oh, come on, I hardly know these people. I'm not about to blurt out some crazy compliment. However, now I think of it, every time I have had the courage to give someone a compliment, they always seem to really love it. I mean, who doesn't love hearing something positive about themselves? When we read through the Bible, we constantly hear affirmations from God to all the world. It even says that every single person was beautifully and wonderfully made. Yep, even you. So instead of picking out the negatives in someone, today let's focus on the beauty, the positive, and the wonderful. The more we look at these aspects, the more we view the world as God does. I'm Linda Bailey from dailydevotions.com.au.
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0: Coming up to 1 o'clock, news, sport and weather, then John to keep you company till 3, and I'll be back with Drive with Dave from 3 o'clock. Time to say farewell, and I'll do that in the next 60 seconds to the 80s Lunchbox with a double play from the Born in the USA album, Bruce Springsteen.
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1: In this bulletin, the Coalition vowing to stop Labor's tax changes to capital gains and long-time landlords preparing to sell. With more, I'm Jaden James. The opposition argues the Albanese government's proposed changes to the capital gains tax will hurt young Australians looking to build their wealth. 40 young business leaders have written to Prime Minister Anthony Albanese urging him to rethink stripping the CGT discount from productive asset investments. Liberal leader Angus Taylor has told Channel 9 it's clear Labor doesn't believe in aspirations.
2: We will fight every inch of the way to stop this, and if it gets through, we'll keep going, Carl, because these are amongst the very hardest working people in Australia. They are incredibly important to our communities, to our economy.
1: More than 740,000 wage and salary earners could be impacted by the tax changes to capital gains. A buyer's agent in Victoria says a number of investment property owners are becoming unnerved as a result of the federal government's changes to housing tax concessions. Kate Barkos says a number of long-time landlords are considering selling their properties.
3: It's the older, more experienced investors who are reaching the end of their working life, perhaps, and they're looking at their retirement plans and thinking, in 5, 6, 7 years, I was thinking of selling down anyway. But now that these tax changes are staring us in the face, let's do it now. And that's my concern.
1: There are reports landlords are also starting to increase rent as a result of the tax changes. Travellers looking for cheap flights Webjet may find fewer airfare deals in the future. Virgin Australia has slashed commissions it pays the online travel agent in an effort to send customers directly to the airline's website. More than $1 billion of taxpayer money has been spent compensating universities for students they didn't have. Gabriel Hodson has more.
4: In 2020, the Morrison government set up the Higher Education Continuity Guarantee, giving financial security to universities during the pandemic. Thing is, it continued way up until this year. SMH The Age says some institutions, including the Universities of Tasmania, the Sunshine Coast and JCU, got more than $100 million each, mainly because they kept their local economies afloat. The University of New South Wales got $23 million and RMIT $37. Experts have told the paper, funding must follow enrolments. Gabriel Hodson reporting.
1: In sport, Josh Frazier admits his side is feeling more energised after Carlton's second win of the AFL season. The Blues caretaker coach has again ruled himself out of the job full-time. Frazier says there's been a slight tweak in game style.
5: Positional things that we did in game, which might not have been as obvious to people, but that gave us a different look through the middle of the ground. We're trying to play a more aggressive style with the ball. That's coming through in parts of the game. It isn't yet consistent, so that's what we've got to continue to get to work on.
1: Meantime, Hawthorn star Will Day is set to return in the VFL after injuring his shoulder in the pre-season. That's the latest news in sport. I'm Jaden James.
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8: Tasmania's first homeowner grant will drop from $30,000 to $20,000 in the upcoming state budget, which will be released tomorrow. A motorcycle rider from Epping Forest has been charged after allegedly clocking 182 kilometres an hour, while nearly twice the alcohol limit at Paranna overnight. And 7 in 10 Tasmanians say young drivers regularly cop unnecessary pressure or aggressive behaviour from other motorists, according to new research from RACT. For more of the latest and to be notified when news breaks in your area, download the free Pulse Tasmania app today.
6: Pulse Tasmania. News that's Tassie as.
9: 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And now for the good news from Proverbs 10 verse 22. The blessing of the Lord brings wealth and he adds no trouble to it.
10: 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How can we help?
11: It's Mrs. Harrison from Kingston. I'm very worried. My old clunker's costing me a fortune to run.
10: Blimey, Mrs. Harrison. 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Excessive noise, costly repairs, unusually high energy costs, and uneven heating are signs it's time to get a Daikin.
11: I know what's coming.
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9: 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Thanks for joining me. 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

0: Ultra 106.5, loving the outcome, Strangers from 2016 from the station that brings a positive perspective to Hobart, like Scotty Fabrecki. But this week, Dave is doing the honours with Scotty on holidays. 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It certainly is the most positive way to start your day in Hobart Town. Jordan Sparks is next.
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Ultra 106.5 Sanctus Real, don't give up backing up Green Day, Time of Your Life. Well, Cam is back from 6 this evening with the Wednesday edition of the Daily. Let's get a bit somber, 12 to 12.

Star Wars Revenge of the Sith tracks the transformation of the moral and heroic Anakin Skywalker into the satanic villain Darth Vader. As he seeks any solution to a noble cause, he progressively distorts his view of what is good and what simply isn't good. He is tormented by self-doubt, anger, revenge, fear, jealousy, disappointment, and confusion. At the same time, he is tempted by vanity, pride, the lust for power, greed, and self-exaltation. It appears that the writers have artfully crafted Anakin's downward spiral to in many ways parallel much of the everyday sin which each of us exhibits in our own lives. The Bible says that if we say we have no sin, we deceive ourselves and the truth is not in us. But if we confess our sins, he is faithful and just to forgive us and to cleanse us from all unrighteousness.

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2: In this bulletin, accusations continue over the federal budget, a shortage of hotels highlighted ahead of the Brisbane Olympics, and Red Cross celebrating volunteers. With more, I'm Gareth Stafford. The opposition maintains the Albanese government has lied to Australian voters over its budget measures. The Prime Minister is planning to fast-track legislation to rein in capital gains and negative gearing after promising not to touch either tax break. Senior Liberal MP Andrew Hastie says it's a serious breach of trust.
3: They told a lie and they're treating the Australian people as mugs. So I think the first point is a breach of trust. But secondly, this is a war on aspiration. You know, if we want to solve problems like housing, which is a broken dream for many Australians now, we've got to cut immigration.
2: The Greens are likely to back Labor's changes through Parliament. Another six women with links to Islamic State may return to Australia potentially as early as next week. News Corp reports work is underway for the group to leave a camp in Syria, where they've been for about 6 years. The move follows the return of 13 women and children a few weeks ago. Industry leaders are calling for sweeping reforms to combat a lack of hotels ahead of Brisbane's 2032 games. Lachlan Gray explains.
4: A new report has found Queensland needs to build a hotel every month between now and 2032 if the state is to accommodate the influx of tourists and visitors for the Olympic and Paralympic Games. Just two hotels have been opened across the southeast in the past 12 months, with the Property Council warning the region is currently 14,000 rooms short. Executive Director Jess Kerr is calling for a raft of changes, including fast-tracking approvals for new hotels and waiving foreign land tax surcharges. The state government now under pressure to deliver after its earlier promise to tackle hotel shortfalls under its Destination 2045 plan. Lachlan Gray, Brisbane.
2: The Australian Red Cross is celebrating its 17,000 volunteers during National Volunteer Week. They visit older people facing loneliness, sort donated clothing and help at evacuation centres. Spokesperson Jacob Walsh says there's always a need for people to help out.
5: This year's theme for National Volunteering Week is Your Year to Volunteer, which really is encouraging more people to get involved and to make a difference.
2: Also, emergency service volunteers are being celebrated today on Wear Orange Wednesday. To sport, and in the AFL, Fremantle midfielder Shea Bolton says it's business as usual at the Dockers as they attempt to win a club record 10th straight game. He says they simply need to focus on just football.
6: Obviously, when you're winning, you get confidence from winning. I think most teams do, but as long as we just come to training, get down to the fundamentals and do our role and all those type of things, and I think all that stuff comes.
2: Fremantle has won 9 games in a row 3 times in 2006, 2015 and this year. That's the latest news and sport. I'm Gareth Stafford.
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7: Tasmania's first homeowner grant will drop from $30,000 to $20,000 in the upcoming state budget, which will be released tomorrow. A motorcycle rider from Epping Forest has been charged after allegedly clocking 182 kilometres an hour, while nearly twice the alcohol limit at Powrunner overnight. And over $100 million in federal funding has been locked in for upgrades on South Arm Road and the Kingston Bypass. For more of the latest and to be notified when news breaks in your area, download the free Pulse Tasmania app today.
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12: Nearly there, just have to... 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

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And that's what volunteering can be all about, giving some purpose, helping others. It is Volunteering Week. How about giving it a go? It's Simply Red Fairground.

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Ultra 106.5 for King and Country, Middle of Your Heart, plus some Sibley Red from 1995. Well, Dave is in after three. He'll get you home safely with Afternoon Drive. This is Tori Kelly, Nobody Love.

Ultra 106.5, Dan and Shay with Justin Bieber, 10,000 hours from the station that brings a positive perspective to Hobart. Well, news is on the way at 3, then Dave gets you home with afternoon.

0: about the kids?
1: I'm parked in the pickup line at the moment. It's really busy this afternoon.
0: Oh, I still have 3 school zones to get through. I'll be late for sure. I just can't speed through. There's so much traffic.
1: It's okay. Don't rush. I can sit with the kids while we wait for you to get here.
0: Oh, thank you so much.
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The whole perfection thing is just plain weird. You'd be forgiven for thinking everyone has to be perfect. Media keeps showing us a bunch of perfect people. But what happens when you're not? Coming to grips with errors can be terrifying. And yet the truth is, we're all absolutely imperfect. Doesn't matter if it's our appearance, physical or mental condition, or even our ability to carry out tasks flawlessly. Sooner or later, we not only fall short of our own standards, but it's a dead cert we're going to fall short of someone else's expectations. The bizarre thing is that out of our imperfections and mistakes often come our biggest life lessons if we're open. So why should we fear them? Look at Jesus on the cross. It appears to be one of the biggest screw-ups in history. Jesus got in human form banged up on a cross, but he didn't care what others thought. What was important to him was you and me, right here, right now. His goal was reconciliation and relationship. He does what few others will, fully accept us in our imperfection. Why not accept his unconditional love?

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1: In this bulletin, more ISIS brides expected in Australia, wage review underway, and visitors to Thailand may soon need visas. With more, I'm Gareth Stafford. The US and Syrian government have apparently stepped in to assist the return of the remaining ISIS brides and their children to Australia. Nelson Scott reports.
2: A group of six women and their kids remain in a Syrian camp where they've lived for close to a decade after joining their husbands, who are Islamic State fighters. It's understood the US has been putting pressure to get the cohort out of the camp and back home. News Corp reports Syrian officials are now facilitating the release of travel funds from the group's relatives before finalising flights to Australia. Government MP Julian Hill says the group are not welcome back and will face consequences if they arrive.
3: If they return to Australia, they'll face the full force of the law.
2: The opposition's Jono Dunningham claims Labor should do more to delay their arrival, arguing they pose a security risk.
4: They are the government. They can do something about it.
2: 13 women and children returned to Australia earlier this month. Three women remain in custody on serious charges. Nelson Scott, Canberra.
1: The National Wage Review gets underway today, with unions pushing for minimum wage to rise by 6% to protect low-paid workers from surging prices caused by the war in Iran. Worker groups want to rise as low as 3%, but ACTU President Sally McManus says that would result in a real-world cut of around $1,600.
5: We've got to make sure that people on minimum and award wages actually get ahead of inflation. Already they're behind where they were in 2021.
1: The adult minimum wage is currently $24.95 an hour, or $49,000 a year. Australians planning to travel to Thailand for more than a month could soon need a visa. Since 2024, Aussies have been able to visit for 60 days visa-free as part of a government effort to boost Thailand's economy post-COVID. The Thai government has now revoked that exemption, with new rules to be determined on a country-by-country basis. To sport, and in the NRL, Jerome Luai's final season at the West Tigers will begin in front of the bright lights of Las Vegas, with the club selected as one of four teams heading to America for the 2027 season opener. Teammate Adam Dewey says they're expecting plenty of supporters to make the trip.
6: They always seem to turn up for us no matter where we're coming on the ladder, or if we had a few losses, they always turn up here in Sydney for us and when we go into state. So I'm sure there'll be a fair few Tigers fans from here heading over to Vegas.
1: A worry for the Blues in the countdown to Origin 1, centre Stephen Crichton sitting out the team's first training session on the Central Coast. And in basketball, the New York Knicks have taken game one of the NBA's Eastern Conference Finals after beating the Cleveland Cavaliers in overtime 115-104. That's the latest news and sport. I'm Gareth Stafford.
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7: Tasmania's first homeowner grant will drop from $30,000 to $20,000 in the upcoming state budget, which will be released tomorrow. A motorcycle rider from Epping Forest has been charged after allegedly clocking 182 kilometres an hour while nearly twice the alcohol limit at Paurana overnight. And a 27-year-old man has been charged with more than a dozen offences after allegedly firing a shotgun in Blackmans Bay on Monday. 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
9: And at 3:04, the weather mainly fine today. We got to a top of 15. It's cooled off a little now, 14, but feels like 9 on your skin. For tomorrow, another mainly fine day, slightly warmer, 7 to 17, and we'll see out the working week Friday with a fine day, 8 to 18 degrees. Coming up in this hour, we're going to explore what is the importance of this day on the calendar. And our topic at school this afternoon is having a look at the issue of under-16s and social media. But for the moment, the Bel Air Lip Bombs. Don't let them tell you it's fair.

The script and the superheroes, and indeed the superheroes are the people that work at the SES, and today has been Wear Orange Day in support of our SES workers. If you've seen people wandering around in orange, other than the high vis, perhaps orange shirts or orange trousers or an orange hat, any orange beanie, anything at all, wearing orange today in support of our SES workers. And also a bit of a buzz around, it's World Bee Day.

0: 20 past three with Andrew Rip there, and do it again. Just remember, for the next 45 minutes, it's 40 kilometres an hour around school zones to keep our kids safe. News today that Australia will be the first country globally where Roblox will begin rolling out new aged base accounts. There'll be Roblox Kids for 5 to 8s and Roblox Select from 9 to 15. Introducing the two accounts represents a step regarding platform safety, and the company believes the long-term benefits of the change are innumerable. The updates that are coming into place in relation to that social media ban and ways in which companies are finding a way around it by introducing age-appropriate sites that people can visit.
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1: The dream is fading now, I'm staring at the door. I know it's

Toby Beck, Made to Love, coming up to 3:30. How many scythes does each honeycomb cell have? Of course, it's World Bee Day today, and that's why our trivia question revolves around bees. How many scythes for a honeycomb cell for bees?

0: Is it okay to be friends with your children? Hi, I'm Rachel Doherty from tweens2teen.com with some practical parenting tips for the teenage years. Lots of mums want to be friends with their teenage daughters, and a listener asked if this is okay. There are a couple of differences between a friendship and the mother-daughter relationship that are worth thinking about. Friends should have equal power in their relationship, but there's always an imbalance between parents and children, particularly while they're still living at home. Friendships are built on choice. Kids can decide how close a friendship is or whether to end it. And girls build friendships in their teenage years around sharing secrets. There are things they will tell their friends that they won't want to tell you. So can you be friends with your daughter? I think you can be very friendly and have a great relationship, but I doubt you're going to have the sort of friendship they have with their best friend. But yours can be better and last longer too.
1: 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That's tweens, the number two, teen.com.

0: That's Band Reeves and Outrun You. And if you're wondering how many sides there are to a honeycomb cell, the answer to your question is 6.
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0: Ben Fuller with Turn, and we're going to turn the clock back to the year 1994, the last time, in fact, that the FIFA World Cup of Football was held in the United States.
1: And now huge pressure on the next Italy penalty. And it's Italy's talisman, Roberto Baggio, who must score. But he blazes over the bar, and Brazil sit on top of the world again. Their fourth World Cup title as they mob goalkeeper Taffarel.
0: Brazil winning the 1994 World Cup final. And also the year 1994, the Cranberries release this one, Zombie.

Fast approaching 4 o'clock, news, sport and weather, Jeremy Camp and right here. And right here I can tell you that Matthew Code won the birthday cake this morning. He's turning 17 and learning to drive as well. Shares his birthday with 45-year-old singer Rachel Platten, 45-year-old supercar driver Mark Winterbottom and Rosa Lynn, born Rosa Costanza, the Armenian singer-songwriter who today is 26. And she's going to take us up to the news with Snap.

0: It snapped.
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2: In this bulletin, the Prime Minister standing by tax changes, a WA council put on notice, and plans to build more women's housing in Brisbane. With more, I'm Gareth Stafford. The Prime Minister maintains most small business owners will not be affected by the government's tax reform. The 50% capital gains discount will be scrapped from next year, and the deduction will be linked to inflation, which is a less generous measure. Mr. Albanese has told the ABC the adjustment will make the tax system fairer.
3: Most small businesses pay little or no capital gains tax when they sell, and we're making no changes to the small business CGT capital gains tax exemptions which are currently available.
2: Dozens of small business owners have written to Anthony Albanese urging him not to proceed with the changes. The City of Perth has formally been put on notice by the local government inspector. Tony Brown formally addressed the council last night, requesting improvement in understaffing issues, conduct and behaviour, as well as decision-making processes. Senior Minister and Member for Perth, John Carey, says ratepayers have had enough.
4: Local governments are a board. You are meant to act together. There's not an opposition and government. They are meant to be a board. I'm at the stage in the belief, given the dysfunction at the City of Perth, that they should merge with the nearby City of Vincent Council. My observation are larger councils, larger pool of people to get elected representative from.
2: The CEO of the City of Perth, Michelle Reynolds, has been temporarily suspended. A leading not-for-profit has unveiled plans to convert council land into women's community housing in Brisbane. The former council depot in Zylmere is set to become subsidised accommodation for those in need. Housing for Change Chair Kirsty Rourke says too many women are living without a home.
5: It is a real tragedy that we've got to the position where we've got so many women sleeping in cars. I think in Brisbane alone we have over 300 women, single women and their children, sleeping in motel rooms.
2: 16 freestanding homes will be built in Zylmere. To sport, and in State of Origin news, Billy Slater is defending his decision to name Kalyn Ponga at fullback for Queensland as criticism mounts on the Maroons coach for leaving Reece Walsh out of the squad. Speaking on his podcast, Slater says Ponga has passion like no other.
6: Last year, got injured, made his way down to Sydney from Newcastle on game night on crutches, just to be in and around the group. It shows how much this means to him. I've got great admiration and respect for Kalyn as a person.
2: Both the Maroons and Blues are in camp this week preparing for Game 1, which kicks off next Wednesday. And Arsenal has won its first Premier League title since 2004, after a 1-1 draw between Manchester City and Bournemouth confirmed their spot at the top of the table. That's the latest news and sport. I'm Gareth Stafford.
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9: Tasmania's first homeowner grant will drop from $30,000 to $20,000 in the upcoming state budget, which will be released tomorrow. A motorcycle rider from Epping Forest has been charged after allegedly clocking 182 kilometres an hour, while nearly twice the alcohol limit at Palrana overnight. And Tasmanian families undergoing IVF can claim up to $2,000 back under a new state rebate starting in July. 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
10: 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Proverbs 10 verse 25, when the storm has swept by, the wicked are gone and the righteous will stand firm forever.
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10: It's almost 4:05 today, 15 degrees the maximum. At the moment outside 12, but feeling like 8. Tomorrow mainly fine 7 to 17 and Friday fine 8 to 18. Coming up in this hour of the program, we're going to find out a little bit more about National Volunteer Week and the work of Orange Sky.

0: That's from the life of a showgirl, Taylor Swift's Fate of Ophelia. Up next in 60 seconds, we're looking at National Volunteer Week. We've been focusing on it all week on the Drive program. And today I'm going to catch up with Bronte from Orange Sky.
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0: And welcome back to the program. It's Drive with Dave. And joining me today is Bronte. She's one of the wonderful volunteers with a group called Orange Sky. We've talked about them in the past. And with National Volunteering Week, no better time to remind you of the wonderful work of Orange Sky than by catching up with Bronte. Bronte, welcome along.
6: Thanks so much for having me on.
0: Tell us a little bit about why you decided to volunteer with Orange Sky.
6: I decided to volunteer for Orange Sky because I was looking for an opportunity to get more connected with the local community and give something back. And the opportunity presented itself, and it's been the best decision that I've made.
0: Mm. Do you think volunteering is powerful? Obviously, it's helped you with your connections and friendships.
6: Yeah, absolutely. So some recent research shows that 1 in 3 Australians report feeling lonely, and there's this really growing need for meaningful connection and community ties. And we can see that myself and other volunteers report feeling motivated by the positive boost to mental well-being and the social ties that are formed during the shift.
0: Mm. Now, what about your life? How has that changed since you've decided to volunteer with Orange Sky?
6: There's a real sense of fulfillment doing these shifts. We go along, there's a regular crew that we get to check in with, you know, the people we support on the shifts, but also feeling really supported by the people that we volunteer with, the Orange Sky volunteers. It's a space that you can go if you ever need a yarn or need some extra support. It's a really safe and accessible space.
0: Mm. Any particular times that you're volunteering that you think to yourself, this is exactly why I do this and this is why I want others to come and help us?
6: Yeah, absolutely. You know, people come along and it can be really hard to have someone to check in with you or just have a safe conversation with someone. So being able to provide that, you know, the shift that I work on is a Sunday afternoon, 3:30 to 5:30, you know, wrapping up the week, preparing for the next one, and just being able to be that space for someone to have a conversation with and feel seen, it's a really powerful sense of connection that we're building for ourselves and the community around us.
0: Mm. Now, as part of this year to volunteer, your year to volunteer is the theme for this year's Tasmanian Volunteer or the National Volunteers Week, not just here in Tasmania, but everywhere around the country. We're celebrating hundreds of thousands of people who do their volunteering. What about someone who's listening in today and they're thinking, oh, I wouldn't mind doing a little bit of volunteering work, but I've got no idea where to start. How do you do it?
6: The first thing I would say to that is it is your year to volunteer. We see a lot of people think about volunteering but aren't sure how to get connected. And if you are interested and you have a couple of spare hours a fortnight to share, I would really recommend jumping on the Orange Sky website, which is orangesky.com.au. You can try it out with a shift, come along, see how it feels for you, get to see what, you know, what we're all talking about and start building that community connection.
0: Mm. Now, of course, Orange Sky is a volunteer organisation. For those who may be hearing about this for the first time, Bronte, how would you describe what Orange Sky do?
6: So Orange Sky are a not-for-profit providing free mobile laundry services. And these services are for people in our community that might be experiencing homelessness or hardship or really just looking for a sense of community.
0: Mm. Well, we'll be thinking of and praying for you and all the team at Orange Sky in the weeks ahead, and particularly with your coming next shift next weekend. And we hope it all goes smoothly for you. Thank you for sharing your story with our listeners today.
6: Thank you so much for having me on, and I really hope to see some new faces around the Orange Sky Shift.
7: I've got so much to be thankful for. Look, I got a roof and a bed.

Forrest Frank is thankful, and we are thankful for all of our volunteers and the wonderful work that they do in our community, and particularly today where it's Wear Orange Day in recognition of the work of the SES here in Tasmania. Well, coming up to 4:30 news headlines, Scrub Cutters will talk of grace next after Harry Styles' Aperture.

0: One of the most inspiring moments I ever had was sitting in a courtroom where someone was in real trouble. A young man called Carl had caused a road crash in which his wife Lee had been badly injured. Lee had awoken from a coma after the crash and didn't remember she was a newly qualified doctor and didn't know Carl was her husband. So the cost of Carl's overtaking maneuver had been costly, and some fairly hefty charges had to be faced. Carl sat in court flanked by his wife and his in-laws, Lee's dad clutching a letter he'd written to the judge expressing the family's unconditional support for Carl and asking for leniency. On his mother's lap, a copy of a book called What's So Amazing About Grace. The judge sentenced Carl to 12 months disqualification from driving. There would be some exceptions to enable Carl to take Lee places she needed to go to continue her recovery. In filmmaking, you spend a lot of your career listening to people laying blame and demanding recompense. This, however, was a different kind of story. In all of the interviews I did for the documentary about Lee's recovery, there was never a flicker of animosity from her parents towards Carl. There was a sense of loss because Lee never did get back to her medical career. But they told me, we made a conscious decision to forgive. What's so amazing about grace? It forgives the unforgivable and seeks to rebuild. I'm Rob Harley.
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1: Good afternoon. In stories making news, young business leaders are joining forces to lobby the Albanese government to rethink its tax reforms. 40 founders have written to the Prime Minister, warning against stripping the capital gains tax discount from productive asset investments. Australians planning to travel to Thailand for more than a month could soon need a visa. Since 2024, Aussies have been able to visit for 60 days visa-free. The Thai government has now revoked that exemption, with new rules to be determined on a country-by-country basis. The US Vice President maintains good progress is being made in negotiations aimed at ending the war with Iran. J.D. Vance says the Trump administration is aggressively negotiating, but won't hesitate if further attacks are necessary. And in the AFL, Adelaide's Riley Filthorpe and Callum Archie will return tomorrow night against Hawthorn in Tasmania. Pros veteran Taylor Walker will play in the reserves as he recovers from a hamstring strain. I'm Gareth Stafford, and those are the latest news and sport headlines.
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2: 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Excessive noise, costly repairs, unusually high energy costs, and uneven heating are signs it's time to get a Daikin.
3: I know what's coming.
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5: Checking the weather out around the country. If you're travelling, Perth, showers increasing and 23 degrees. Adelaide tomorrow mainly fine and 20, and Alice Springs a little cooler, 19 and overcast. Darwin will be sunny and 32. Brisbane 24 and fine. Sydney a few showers and 20. Canberra frosty but fine, 17 the maximum after an overnight low of 2. And Melbourne a little cloudy and 16. Hobart tomorrow mainly fine and 17. Today we topped out at 15.

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Josiah Queen there and Judas. Time for our Life with a Mission segment, and today we hear that 31,000 people heard the gospel at the Minxed Festival of Hope, which was held last weekend, led by the evangelist Franklin Graham. Organisers described the event as the largest evangelical gathering in the history of Belarus, which is Minsk being the capital of Belarus, bordering Russia and the Ukraine, a very tumultuous place in the world just at the moment. Christian Daily International reported hundreds of people made public commitments to follow Christ at the two-night event. Capacity crowds spilling into overflow areas, many people standing outside the arena simply to hear the message from Franklin Graham, the evangelist of the gospel, and it was called the Festival of Hope. Around 700 churches across Belarus helped to organise the festival, and great to hear the gospel reaching that part of the world as we reach out with the gospel of hope here in Ultra 106.5, coming up towards our on-air, on-purpose appeal.

0: Brit Nicole there with Stand, and the Stand rule is something that's often discussed in AFL. The other thing that is discussed is who's going to win the matches of the round in round 11, which starts tomorrow night in Launceston, Hawthorn and Adelaide, both sides in form. Friday night, Dreamtime at the G, Richmond and Essendon, not exactly two of the high flyers for the season, but you never know in a big match like that. And Fremantle will be hosting St Kilda, and Fremantle's on a 7 or 8 game winning streak. On Saturday, North Melbourne, who didn't go so well last week, will be tackling the Gold Coast. Geelong at home to Sydney. That could be a very interesting contest. And Collingwood and the West Coast, a sellout match at the MCG for Scott Pendlebury's milestone game. And then in the evening, Port Adelaide will host Carlton in Adelaide. Just two games on Sunday this week, GWS and Brisbane in Sydney at 12:30, and at 3:15 in the afternoon, it's the Bulldogs and Melbourne to draw round 11 to a close. In other sport, today, the NBA Conference Final, the New York Knicks 115, the Cleveland Cavaliers 104. Tomorrow at 10:30, game two between the Thunder and the Spurs. The Thunder will be hoping to level the Conference Final in game two after the Spurs took the first.
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Among the Thirsty. And that's what love looks like. It's coming up towards 5 o'clock, a couple of minutes left in the office and then out on the roads. And if you're going out on the roads, Davey Street is slow as far as the Anglesey Barracks, but it does improve and a good run up the outlet this afternoon. Totally different story in the northern suburbs. The Brook is back as far as the North Hobart Oval, not far from the pedestrian overpass. And inbound, it's carrying plenty of traffic turning into the Domain Highway across to the bridge. Slow on Main Road as well, if you're thinking of taking that as an option, particularly in North Hobart, Newtown and Moona. Macquarie Street's getting busier and the Tasman Highway and the bridge also starting to get congested. Sandy Bay Road and South Arm Highway this afternoon at the Shoreline Roundabout for the South Arm Highway, and for Sandy Bay Road heading down towards Taroona. A little busy this afternoon, a bit stop-start as you go through Sandy Bay and then further on to Taroona. And around town, it's busy in Bathurst, in Brisbane and in Campbell Street. So a bit of a busy afternoon. I'm sure things will improve in the next half hour. If you see anything, give us a call, 6231 1065. As Aretha Franklin hops on the freeway of love.

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1: In this bulletin, business leaders write to Anthony Albanese, wear orange Wednesday for volunteers, and a shock diagnosis forces an NRL retirement. With more, I'm Gareth Stafford. 40 young business leaders have written to the Prime Minister, urging him to reconsider his capital gains tax revamp. As part of a suite of budget changes, the 50% CGT discount will be scrapped and instead will be linked to inflation. There's concern the change will discourage investment, damage the economy and hurt productivity. One of the signatories is bed linen entrepreneur Bill Avenden, who says the changes are bad for small business.
2: We started 5 years ago, we've built this business up, and now obviously the future is uncertain for us. You know, we want to be eventually reaching a liquidity or an exit event and building generational wealth or wealth for our families to then prosper down the line and continue that entrepreneurship.
1: Small businesses that have an aggregate turnover of less than $2 million will still be eligible for CGT concessions. The Victorian Minister for the Suburban Rail Loop, Nick Stakos, has hit back at suggestions the government is hiding the total cost of the project. Liberal MP John Pizzuto has used a parliamentary hearing to ask why the government can't confirm a total estimated investment in the project in the budget.
3: One of two things. You don't know what the project is going to cost overall for SRLEs, or you're not prepared to tell us what the real costs are. What is it?
4: Well, that is not true. What I would say, Mr. Pizzuto, is we have been consistent that the suburban rail loop is on time and on budget.
1: Mr. Stakos says they cannot give a total cost because all contracts haven't been signed yet. We're being urged to grab some orange to wear today in a show of thanks for the hard work of our SES volunteers. Wear Orange Wednesday is marked each year during National Volunteer Week, specifically to honour the time sacrificed by those helping out in serious natural disasters and other situations. SES Commissioner Mike Wassing says they're working harder than ever before.
5: In the last 24 hours, with minor flooding in northeast and northern rivers, our volunteers, supported by our amazing staff, have also been at it again. Yeah, huge year last year. It was our second busiest on record.
1: SES volunteers have responded to over 14,000 requests since this time last year. To sport, and in the NRL, Rabbitohs forward Jai Arrow has revealed he's been diagnosed with motor neurone disease. The former Queensland State of Origin representative has been forced into immediate retirement at the age of 30. South's chief executive, Blake Solly, has read a statement on Arrow's behalf.
6: Over recent months, my symptoms have affected different parts of my everyday life. On medical advice, I'm not currently medically cleared to train or play at the required level, and I'll be stepping away from those duties while I focus fully on my health, treatment and rehabilitation.
1: Arrow has not played for the South Sydney Rabbitohs this season due to a serious shoulder injury. That's the latest news and sport. I'm Gareth Stafford.
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9: Tasmania's first homeowner grant will drop from $30,000 to $20,000 in the upcoming state budget, which will be released tomorrow. A motorcycle rider from Epping Forest has been charged after allegedly clocking 182 kilometres an hour, while nearly twice the alcohol limit at Palrana overnight. And Tasmanian families undergoing IVF can claim up to $2,000 back under a new state rebate starting in July. For more of the latest and to be notified when news breaks in your area, download the free Pulse Tasmania app today.
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10: Weather for Hobart today, as the sun has set, to mainly fine 15 degrees. But tomorrow we're up to 17 after a low of 7, remaining mainly fine. And another fine day Friday to see out the working week, 8 to 18. Niall Horan now with Too Much to Ask.

0: Just after 10 past five with Leland there and The Great Awakening. Well, they'll be awakening the audience at the Rock of Ages Teen Edition tomorrow night at Rosny College. It's the first of a number of performances through until the 30th of May. Also on Friday night, the Hobart Twilight Market is back at Brook Street Pier for the last time for the month of May. There's a performance at Sorrel called Murder on Board. It's from the Sorrel on Stage at the Sorrel Memorial Hall. I think it's the last week of that particular production. Also starting Friday night, Haddiston the Teen Edition at the Playhouse from Exit Left. Now, this one you have to be very careful how you say. Listen carefully. Six, S-I-X, the musical. It's at the Peacock Theatre. And again, it's on Friday and Saturday this week and again next week. The Music Theatre Company are putting this one on. So there's a lot of theatre for you to be enjoying over the next little while here in Hobart.
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0: Sadly, divorce is on the rise in our society. Long-time marriages of many years are suddenly crumbling. But in truth, it may not be suddenly. I'm Tanya Harris of God Conversations. Whenever a relationship breaks down, we ask why. Often when we look back, we realize the problems may have started early. The cracks of disrespect, lack of trust, or poor communication were likely present at the beginning, but we didn't attend to them. Perhaps in the honeymoon phase, we thought they'd just go away. But healthy relationships don't just happen. Jesus constantly called us to love one another. And while we may think focusing on relationships is not a great use of time, we're reminded that love is the work. Taking time to address issues early on means the relationship is more likely to last the distance. Let's be willing to work at loving, the highest call of all. For more on having your own God Conversations, go to godconversations.com.
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Danny Gerke, he believes in you. Traffic out and about on the road, starting to improve on what it was a half an hour ago, and so you should get a better run home now than you would have half an hour ago. And speaking of out and about on the roads, tomorrow morning on the breakfast program, I'm going to be catching up with an instructor who teaches people to learn to drive, and they conduct a program for kids who are 14, 15 and 16 before they get the driver's license to learn about what it is to drive a car. So listen out for that on the breakfast program tomorrow.

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1: Good afternoon. In stories making news, the National Wage Review gets underway today. Unions are pushing for minimum wage to rise by 6% to protect low-paid workers from surging prices. The New South Wales Premier is urging his Labor colleagues in Canberra to address bracket creep. The phenomenon occurs when a wage rise pushes a worker into a higher tax bracket and the pay increase fails to keep up with inflation. The opposition is vowing to deal with the imbalance if it wins the next federal election. The City of Perth has formally been put on notice by the local government inspector. Tony Brown formally addressed the council last night, requesting improvement in other staffing issues, conduct and behaviour, as well as decision-making processes. And in the NRL, Rabbitohs forward Jai Arrow has been diagnosed with motor neurone disease. The 30-year-old former Queensland State of Origin representative has been forced into an immediate retirement. I'm Gareth Stafford, and those are the latest news and sport headlines.
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3: 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I'm very worried. My old clunker's costing me a fortune to run.
2: Blimey, Mrs. Harrison. 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Excessive noise, costly repairs, unusually high energy costs, and uneven heating are signs it's time to get a Daikin.
3: I know what's coming.
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5: Time to have a look at the weather around the state for tomorrow. Burnie overcast 16, Devonport overcast 16, Launceston 16 after a frosty start. It'll be fine. Overnight a low of 2. For St Helens 17 and fine, and Strawn 16 and a few showers. 15 in Hobart today, tomorrow 17 and mainly fine.

Sean Rodriguez there, and Just Like God. Do you remember the year 1929? Well, that was the year that the first airmail stamp was issued. 1988, the bicentennial here in Australia, Crocodile Dundee 2, starring Paul Hogan, premiered. And in 2013, Yahoo purchased Tumblr for $1.1 billion. And in 2013, Pharrell Williams was happy.

0: Blessing offer there, and oh child. Time for something to ponder. From Michael Jackson, the late Michael Jackson once said, lies will run sprints, but the truth can run marathons.
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Matt Mayer says it's time to turn around at 5 minutes to six. News, sport and weather at six. Cam and the Daily coming your way. Take it easy this evening and I'll catch you for breakfast tomorrow morning from six.

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1: In this bulletin, the Prime Minister travels to Alice Springs, warnings continue over a diphtheria outbreak, and Jacinta Allen dismisses talk of Melbourne being the city of protests. With more, I'm Gareth Stafford. The Prime Minister has met the mother and grandparents of a five-year-old girl who was found dead in the Northern Territory last month. Her death sparked anger in the community, with a 47-year-old man now charged over her murder. Anthony Albanese visited the old-timers' camp, where he laid flowers in memory of the little girl. There are growing concerns as a deadly diphtheria outbreak spreads across the country. It's Australia's worst outbreak in 50 years, with more than 200 cases nationwide. Infectious diseases expert Dr. Paul Griffiths says one of the factors for the outbreak is a decline in vaccination rate.
2: Had a fantastic vaccine, and with high coverage, you see diseases like this completely controlled. But when that coverage falls, unfortunately, you increase the susceptibility in the population, and then a small number of cases can rapidly lead to an increase in cases.
1: Cases have been reported in Queensland, the Northern Territory, South Australia, and Western Australia. Victorian Premier Jacinta Allen has denied the Land Forces Expo will showcase Melbourne as the city of protests as the event returns. Stephanie Wacklewick reports.
3: Thousands of police were pulled from other duties as protesters set fires in the streets during the last Land Forces Expo, but the Premier says things have changed since then.
4: We've given police stronger powers to crack down on extremist violent behaviour.
3: The Defence and Weapons Expo will return to Melbourne in 2028, 4 years after thousands of anti-war protesters clashed with mounted and riot police during 3 days of violence outside the Convention Centre in September 2024. Victoria was due to host the event this year. The Premier couldn't say how much the massive police operation cost, how much the event pumped into the state, or how much it is costing us to bring the event back. The plan, if protesters threaten to wreak havoc on the expo again,
4: we will take the security advice at the time.
3: Stephanie Wacklewick, State Parliament, Melbourne.
1: To sport, and in the AFL, Fremantle coach Justin Longmuir says he's given no extra thought to breaking the club's consecutive win record. The Dockers play the Saints on Friday night with a chance to make it 10 in a row for the first time. Longmuir says his only focus is on the team playing good football.
5: Got enough motivation and I don't need stuff like that. Yeah, it's not that those things don't matter in the long run, but it doesn't help you win games of footy, focusing on those things. I don't need motivation to do my work off the back of, you know, those sort of records. It's more like leaning in on the process, controlling what we can control, really. And that's sort of been where our focus has stood, and it's held us in good stead.
1: The team for the match against St Kilda will be announced tomorrow afternoon. And the NRL has confirmed the four clubs heading to Las Vegas for next year's season opener. Parramatta takes on the Titans, then the Storm meets the Tigers. That's the latest news and sport. I'm Gareth Stafford.
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8: Bernie product Taryn Armstrong has made history as the first born and bred Tasmanian to sign with the Jack Jumpers after returning home from playing basketball in Dubai this year. Oatlands residents are being hit with stage 2 water restrictions aimed at cutting non-essential water use by 50% as low rainfall pushes water levels at the Blackman River dams further down. And Hobart boat builder Sentinel has won a defence contract to deliver up to 7 inflatable boats for Australia's Special Operations Forces. For more of the latest and to be notified when news breaks in your area, download the free Pulse Tasmania app today.
6: Pulse Tasmania. News that's Tassie as.
9: From the Bible, it is no secret and how true it is and how I long that everyone should know it, that Christ Jesus came into the world to save sinners. Words of the Apostle Paul from his first letter to Timothy, chapter 1, verse 15 in the Living Bible.
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7: Weather today, mainly fine and 15 degrees. Tomorrow again, mainly fine, 7 to 17. And Friday, 8 to 18 and fine. Your sunrise tomorrow morning's at 7:20. 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
13: You know, when you're angry during an argument, your first reaction might be to say something hurtful. In the Bible, in Galatians chapter 5 and verse 16, it teaches that when we follow God's Spirit instead of our own selfish impulses, we actually gain strength to live in a way that honors Him. It says simply, "So I say, walk by the Spirit, and you will not gratify the desires of the flesh."
14: I'm Angelique.
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14: 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We used to do Zoom dinner dates.
15: 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Definitely worth it.
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13: All right, hey, welcome to the show. Happy Wednesday. You are tuned in to The Daily. All right, we've got a lot to cover off on the show today. New music, some unreleased stuff that's been teased online from both Jordan Feliz and Britt Nicole. And The King & Country have just casually dropped the name of the new album, which is set to drop later this year. We'll cover off all these stories for you at the news desk. Another look at your artist of the week, Corey Asbury, who drops his brand new song this Friday, which is an important step in his spiritual renewal, as he describes it. It's the brand new chapter that is just about to begin. We'll hear from him a little bit later on in the show. But next, you're the kind of person that always feels like you're on. Your mind is always racing with a bazillion thoughts, and even when you do get the chance to switch off, you really struggle to slow down. Well, we're going to talk about this with Dr. Jodie Richardson from the Well Hello Anxiety podcast. A quick little reframe of the way that we think can be so beneficial for you, not only for your mental health, but your physical health too. She joins us next on The Daily.

0: Hey, you tuned into The Daily. Always great to have you a part of the show and always fantastic to welcome my next guest. Every Wednesday, she pops in to give us a little rundown on our mental health. Dr. Jodi Richardson from the Well Hello Anxiety podcast. Welcome back to the show, Jodes. Always good to have you.
1: Thanks, Cam.
0: This is going to be a really helpful discussion, especially for those, and I've got my hands up here, that always feel like you're on. Winding down can be a little bit of a challenge. Maybe there's just a lot that you've got to squeeze into every single day. Maybe there's work and family life commitments, there's kids, there's everything going on. It can feel like a lot and you just got to squeeze the most out of every single day that you can and you're just driving forward, forward, forward all the time. This kind of approach, Jodes, can actually have a little bit of a negative impact on our health.
1: Oh, it can. Oh my gosh. And it's that constant striving and no achievement ever feels enough.
0: Mm.
1: So I had a chat with a woman who is unbelievable in terms of the things that she's accomplished, but it's come at a real cost. So it was a really, really important conversation.
0: I think for a lot of us, we can flick through socials. You can just see all of these really goal-driven, oriented, passionate people that you're like, all right, well, that's what I've got to do. But being on all the time, is it just that our nervous system never gets the chance to stop?
1: It doesn't. And even though we might, you know, some people will talk about sort of sitting on the couch and thinking, how can I be more productive while I'm doing it? And there's a lot of sense of kind of worthiness that can come from achieving things. But essentially what happens, and I do this too, is that you might have an accomplishment that you're really proud of, but you don't really stop to celebrate and you're immediately moving the goalpost to look for the next thing that you can set your sights on. And it does come down to our nervous system and how content we are being able to rest and recover in between, and also to look at our lives and maybe rethink our definition of success as well.
0: Why do you think so many of us, and I put my hand up here, this is exactly where I find myself too, but why is it so hard to slow down?
1: It's because there's a fear that if you slow down or stop, that you're somehow either failing, that you don't care, or that you're going to fall behind.
0: Mm.
1: And what you said about socials and being able to look on people's social media feeds is everyone's doing amazing things and posting their best photos. Some people are really vulnerable and open and honest. But we can tend to get that sense that, oh, I've got to do more, I've got to be more. But at the end of the day, when you can look at your definition of success differently, it can start to sort of change the way that you approach each and every day. But it's easier said than done, Cam.
0: Yeah, absolutely. How do we begin to shift the needle back into a more healthier alignment?
1: I think it's noticing first. It's recognizing that if you're always looking to the next thing and that your sense of satisfaction and your sense of peace comes from accomplishment, I think it's really nice to be able to just sort of stop and do a little bit of a stock take on kind of where you're at. Because in the same way that footballers, you know, like it's no good if a footballer plays on a Sunday and then they're lining up again on a Thursday night in the AFL. They need more recovery and we need it too, because success isn't kind of like what's going to be talked about at our funerals. It's going to be who we are, how we treated people, who we supported and what we meant to our families. And they're, at the end of the day, things that are really, really important to spend time. And sometimes stopping and just being is one of the hardest things for people to do, but one of the most important.
0: I saw this thing on socials yesterday, and just what you said just then just really triggered this in my mind. And it was so poignant. It was along the lines of, imagine if all that someone said about you at your funeral was that you were always in back-to-back meetings. And that just made me stop for a second and go, hang on a minute, maybe we've missed the point.
1: Look, technology was supposed to create more time and space for us to be able to do more things and have more fun and spend more time with the people we love, but unfortunately we just keep doing more. And so I think just doing a bit of a stock take, thinking about what really matters to you, and is the way that you're sort of spending your time aligned with what's really important, that can be a really good place to start as well.
0: Yeah, brilliant. Always super helpful. Love having you a part of the show, Jodi. We'll talk again next week. Dr. Jodi Richardson from the Well Hello Anxiety podcast. Thank you for your time.
1: Always a pleasure. Thanks, Cam.

0: Popular cartoon character Homer Simpson once advised, "You tried your best and you failed miserably. The lesson is, never try." Well, Homer got at least one thing right. Life is about trying. We are virtually all constantly facing tests and trials of one sort or another, be it related to study or career, family or relationships.
1: In a moment, everything can change. Feel the wind on your shoulder.
0: Don't allow the fear of failure to dominate your life. Firstly, study and work hard, not just in relation to your education, but regarding all other aspects of life as well. The Bible talks of rising up with wings like eagles. Against what the world may tell us, Jesus assures us that everything has meaning and that we are cosmically loved. Put effort into everything you do with faith that good conscience, endeavor, and perseverance will bring ample and just reward.
2: I declare.

0: still to come on the daily. New music from Britt Nicole. Nobody loves me
1: like you. Hey, this is Britt Nicole, and you're tuned in to the daily.
0: She's just dropped a little bit of an unreleased demo onto her socials. A brand new track she's been working on called Asking. We'll give you a listen. Pretty powerful, pretty vulnerable, just in the little acoustic performance that she's uploaded. But before we cover this off at the news desk, we're going to log into the Daily Randomizer. We're celebrating something today. Yes, it is my birthday, but we're also celebrating something in the world of ladies' fashion. And so we're going to see if we can tie in a song to link in with this next at the Daily.

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0: Still to come on The Daily, Brit Nicole has shared a new song she's been working on called Asking. With more than gold, so hold your head up high. We will give you a listen to this at the news desk. She's just posted a little clip of it up online. We'll cover this off in just a sec. Right now, though.
1: Like right now, I'm going to mix things up a little bit.
0: Alrighty, anything could happen with the next song that we dive into on the show because we're handing the selection over to the Daily Randomizer. It's our computer in the studio. We're about to enter some search information into it. Based on that data, it is going to connect the dots and give us a song that ties in with something that we're celebrating today. Now, it is my birthday today, but we have got a song that has got nothing to do with that because on the 20th of May, we are celebrating the bold fashion choice of the high heel. It is National High Heel Day, according to daysoftheyear.com, and they are more than just shoes, apparently, according to the press release, they're statements. They lift not just height, but mood, your posture, sometimes even your confidence. National High Heel Day shines a light on this bold fashion icon. So, let's see, what are we going to do with heels for a song? High heels, typing this into the randomizer. Maybe it would have been easier to go with something that's got a birthday link. Anyway, never mind. Let's see what the randomizer does with this. It's a bit of a stretch, but all right, stars go dim. Song's called Walking Like Giants. We'll be walking like giants, walking like giants. Yep, you're certainly taller when you're walking around with a high heel, so my wife tells me. All that we needed was Lauren Daigle to write a song called The Sweet Relief of Taking My Heels Off After a Night Out. But sadly, that doesn't exist. So for now, stars go dim. This is Walking Like Giants at The Daily.

0: 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Cam with you as we roll into a little bit of news. Your first update on the show today.
1: I like to get the daily news.
0: All right, Brit Nicole has shared a work in progress of a new song that she's been working on called Asking. She says in the caption, God has been teaching me to ask.

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Elsewhere, her song Nobody Loves Me Like You has just hit the number 2 spot.

0: Tasker's Never Too Far Gone. It is knocking on the door of being the number one song in the country.
1: On the Southern Outlet or Huon Highway, we'll stay alert. 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An accident, breakdown or slow traffic and it is on. 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Come on, a bit of common sense. 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

Are you tuned into the Daily? Still to come, we got the title of the brand new For King and Country album to reveal. In a new post online, the boys have dropped it. It'll be here later this year. Still no release date officially. That's still to come around the corner, as is more new music. But we'll tell you a little bit more about this at the news desk. Plus, another look at Corey Asbury as your Artist of the Week. You're the God who fights for me, Lord of every victory. And you hear him talk about this song called Egypt. And after many years, just as an unfinished song, the moment that everything clicked and then it all just flowed from there. We're counting down to Friday. Corey's going to be dropping a brand new song, a really important first new look at a big chapter for him. A bit of a spiritual renewal is what he's been talking about online. We'll get you up to speed with what you might have missed. Plus, something to think about. Our daily thought is on the way. Don't go anywhere. You're tuned into The Daily.

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1: In this bulletin, calls to address bracket creep, Victoria's renewable energy plans in question, and a boost for the Sea Eagles in the NRL. With more, I'm Gareth Stafford. The federal government has rejected claims by the New South Wales Premier that more needs to be done to address bracket creep. Chris Minns says this needs to be addressed, claiming families now spend half their week working for the government. But his Labor colleague, Treasurer Jim Chalmers, argues Australians will soon see lower taxes.
2: This is a government which is cutting taxes for every Australian worker. 13.3 million Australian workers will get another tax cut from this government in the budget. We are cutting taxes five times in three different ways.
1: Bracket creep occurs when a pay rise pushes a worker into a higher tax bracket, but inflation still limits their real buying power. Victorian Energy Minister Lily D'Ambrosio claims Melbourne's energy supplies are guaranteed for at least the next 10 years as it works towards shifting to renewable energy. Questions have been raised over the Star of the South offshore wind project, with claims it won't be finished until 2037. Ms. D'Ambrosio says there's plenty of energy available from other renewable projects.
3: Victoria continues to have the lowest power bills in the country because of these big investments that we're making in the replacement electricity.
4: It is because of coal-fired power. I can tell you, if you want to see what happens to it, well, it is.
3: No,
4: look,
3: not.
4: South Australia has
3: I'm
4: the
3: sorry,
4: highest bills.
3: I'm going to disagree with
4: well,
3: you.
4: Well, why does South Australia...
3: not true.
1: That audio from 3AW. The opposition says it's clear Victoria's legislated targets of 2 gigawatts of offshore wind power by 2032 will not be met. WA's peak body for cycling and e-rideables is welcoming changes to the rules, allowing the machines to be operated on some public roads. E-scooters can now be used on public roads where the speed limit is 50 kilometres an hour or less. CEO Wayne Bradshaw says the new rules will provide greater safety for vulnerable members of the community.
5: It actually protects pedestrians by moving the e-rideables off the footpaths and onto quite local roads. It protects the vulnerable users, the pedestrians, like the elderly and young children who are on the paths.
1: The measure was part of West Cycle's submissions to the recent parliamentary inquiry. To sport, and in the NRL, Jake Trbojevic has signed a new contract with the Sea Eagles. He'll be sticking with Manly until at least the end of 2027. The 32-year-old says he's enjoying life under interim coach Kieran Foran.
6: Yeah, very exciting. Obviously, been in this club for a long time, since I was 14 or 15 in development squads. And yeah, it's nice to keep it going. Obviously, it's been a really nice last couple of months.
1: The rugby league community is rallying around Rabbitohs forward Jai Arrow after he was diagnosed with motor neurone disease. The 178-game veteran announcing his immediate retirement. And in the AFL, five clubs are in danger of being fined $50,000 as the league continues its crackdown on umpire contact. That's the latest news and sport. I'm Gareth Stafford.
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9: Bernie product Taryn Armstrong has made history as the first born and bred Tasmanian to sign with the Jack Jumpers after returning home from playing basketball in Dubai this year. Oatlands residents are being hit with Stage 2 water restrictions aimed at cutting non-essential water use by 50% as low rainfall pushes water levels at the Blackman River dams further down. And the Housing Industry Association is calling on governments to better support local manufacturers to help deliver more homes across the state. 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
7: Pulse Tasmania. 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
10: 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A man who obeys the Lord will surely be blessed. From Psalm 128. In the Good News Bible.
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14: It was a mainly fine and at times sunny day, 15 today, right on average for this time of the year. Starting to warm up again tomorrow, mainly fine, 7 to 17. And Friday fine, 8 to 18. It will be sunrise tomorrow morning at 7:20.
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16: Alrighty, hey, welcome to the show. Happy Wednesday. Today does happen to be my 44th birthday, which is a little crazy to think that we're here already in life, but nevertheless, May the 20th. All right. More importantly than celebrating the birthday for King and Country, the boys have announced the title of the new album. We have known it's been in the work for quite some time. We know it's coming out a little bit later on. They're still keeping on to the release date officially, but in the meantime, we've got the title. So we can cover this off for you at the news desk very soon. Also, Jordan Feliz has started teasing some unreleased music as well. I'm liking the sound of where he's going. We'll cover this a bit of news off for you as well. Corey Asbury is our artist of the week. Just 2 days out now from the release of a brand new song from him, which is going to be the start of a significant new chapter in his spiritual renewal, as he describes it with his music. We're going to hear him talking about a song called Egypt real soon, and the moment that changed everything from a song that was kind of in the works for a few years, he could never land the plane on it, until something changed. We'll hear him talk about that. But next, something to ponder and think about. Our daily thought is right after this.

0: Hey, tune into the Daily. Cam here. Can't believe we're already halfway through the week. What on earth is going on? Anyway, all right, time to get you thinking. Let's dive into our daily thought.
1: Something to think about.
2: Wow, I never thought of it like that.
0: All right, for the next couple of minutes, we're going to dig into this idea, which if you've tuned into the show for any length of time, this will be an idea that we have unpacked a few times, but it's so important that we always readdress it because negative thinking will always make your shoes feel heavy. That's what we're going to talk about today. Negative thinking will always make your shoes feel heavy. In other words, the way you think, your mindset affects how you experience life. The heavy shoes here, they represent how difficult everyday tasks can feel when your thoughts are filled with doubt, with fear, with anger. Even small responsibilities can seem exhausting when your mind constantly focuses on what could go wrong. You know, two people can walk the exact same road. They face the same challenges and yet experience them completely differently because of their attitude. Negative thinking, that drains the energy before the journey even begins. It convinces you that the progress is impossible, that people are against you, or that failure is just guaranteed. Over time, this kind of mental weight, it just slows you down and it saps your confidence and joy. Whereas on the other hand, positive thinking doesn't magically remove the problems, but it does change how you carry them. With a little bit of hope and some perspective, they make difficult seasons feel lighter and more manageable. A person with a healthy mindset can endure setbacks without being crushed by them. So what we're talking about today is just a reminder that the battle often starts in your mind. If your thoughts are constantly weighing you down, even those simple steps feel exhausting. But when you learn how to think positively, the same shoes suddenly feel a little lighter, and the path ahead becomes just that little bit easier to walk. So remember, negative thinking will always make your shoes feel heavy. That's our daily thought. We will

Hey, this is Ben Windle with another Life Minute. How can I be happy? It's a question we all ask at some point. A reporter once asked Albert Einstein's wife if she understood relativity. Elsa cheerfully replied, "Oh no, it's not necessary to my happiness." You don't have to be married to a genius to realize that happiness is connected more to commitment than achievement. Now, in life and in your own life right now, find ways to find contentment with where you're at. Jim Carrey put it this way: "I think everybody should get rich and famous and do everything they ever dreamed of so they can see that it's not the answer." Whatever your hand finds to do, do it with all your might. Today, find a way to do whatever is in your hand with all your might. I'm Ben Windle.

0: Are you tuned into The Daily? Still to come, big news from For King and Country. They've just announced the title of the forthcoming album. I will tell you what it is at the news desk very soon. But first, got to have another look at your artist of the week, Corey Asbury. He's dropping new music this Friday, and him and Forrest Frank are now best buds. Forrest has had quite a bit to do with Corey's personal life over the last year or two. But if you missed where this all started, it wasn't so amicable in the beginning. Let's hit rewind and get you up to speed.
1: I mean, even when I posted that video, I knew that I'm literally piggybacking off of a dude with a broken back.
2: Forrest Frank and another popular Christian artist, Corey Asbury.
3: There's like the drama between Forrest Frank and Corey Asbury.
4: I had seen some of Corey's posts and texted them like, yo, what's up with this dude?
5: My boy Forrest, he turned lemons into lemonade. So I'm sitting here and decided to cook this song up.
4: I had contacted two different pastors and I was just like, hey, like this thing was public. I want to address it publicly.
6: I signed up for Mockery from the World and I signed up for Unity with my brothers and sisters in Christ.
7: Some of the conspiracy stuff is like, oh, it's a play.
3: Forrest Frank and Corey Asbury, the last few days. Fake. So fake? You think, what you mean? Unpack it.
8: If you believe that stuff.
7: I was getting phone calls of like, this is all staged.
1: And then the checks started coming in and I was like, oh. Then my eyes are opened to the industry of Christian music.
4: I'm going to try to forgive him in my heart, but his post kept going more and more viral. And sure enough, he ended up texting me and said, hey.
0: So since then, the pair have buried the hatchet. They've gone on to become best buds. And now Corey thanks Forrest to be one of the key figures in his newfound spiritual renewal. It's helped him refocus for a new season of his music, which is about to kick off this Friday with a brand new song. We'll tell you a little bit more about that later on. But next, we're going to rewind to a song called Egypt. You're the God who fights for me, Lord of everything. As we get ready for this new song Friday, we've got this older one to take a look at in just a minute. And you're going to hear from Corey talking about the moment that this song went from something that he couldn't piece everything together over a number of years to the moment that the penny dropped. And then it all just came flowing out from there. That's next at The Daily.
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0: Are you tuned into The Daily? Coming up next, I got the title of the new For King and Country album. The boys have just announced it online, and I'll tell you what it is and when they're planning to release it, which is helpful but not. We'll explain everything in just a sec. Hey, right now, let's have a third look at your artist of the week, Corey Asbury. You're the God who fights for me, Lord of every victory, hallelujah. All right, we're counting down to Friday. Corey's going to be releasing a brand new song, and this is the start of a pretty significant new season for his music. Corey has, over the last few years, been going through some things in his personal life, and he's been pretty open about it all on socials in particular over the last 2 weeks. He's been speaking about a country record album deal that he walked away from to return to his roots, and thanks Forrest Frank as a real key figure in his spiritual renewal. And this return to his original calling and passion in music is now just 2 days away. A song which was quite significant was called Egypt. We're going to hear what he had to say about the moment this song was born.
1: I have been writing that song for about 3.5 years. It was born in the season from moving to from Colorado Springs to Richland, Michigan. And the Lord was speaking to us about the Promised Land. He was speaking to us about crossing the Jordan River to enter into the Promised Land. And that phrase, "you stepped into my Egypt," just came out of nowhere during a worship set, actually, that we were on. Spontaneously at the end of the set, actually my pastor, his name's Lee Cummings, came up and just broke into sort of a ministry time out of what we were doing in worship. And he kind of spoke and screamed and yelled the phrase, "you stepped into my Egypt." And when he said that phrase, immediately something just resonated in me. And it was like, oh my gosh, he did. He stepped into our bondage, our chains, our captivity, the places where we were running ourselves ragged, serving another man's kingdom. And he jumped into that place willingly, took us by the hand, and pulled us out. So that was the beginning of the song, that phrase, "you stepped into my Egypt." And the rest just kind of came after that. And it was a long process of landing the song.
0: That's your artist of the week, Corey Asbury. We're counting down to the new drop on Friday with his new song. But as for now, this is one of my favorites from him. It's called Egypt.

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0: like us. You are tuned into The Daily. We are flying through this one and excited to drop this little bit of news for you.
1: I like to get the daily news.
0: The King and Country have revealed the title of their brand new album. Now, it's a project which has already given us the songs World on Fire.

0: Still to come on the daily, Jordan Feliz. He's got some new music, finally. It's been a little while since he last dropped something new, but in a new little teaser online, he's dropped a little something of what he's been working on. In fact, even as trying to get Forrest Frank involved. I think it would sound cool. We'll tell you about this at the news desk very soon. Plus, you're the kind of person that always feels like you're on. Maybe switching off, slowing down, it's something that you would say you struggle with. I do. Definitely. My hand's up here. Dr. Jody Richardson from the Well Hello Anxiety podcast. If you are finding yourself in that space at the moment, she's going to talk about how important it is just to realign things and shift the needle just a little bit, not only for your mental health, but for your physical health as well. I'll be taking notes, that's for sure. Jody joins us next hour on The Daily.
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1: In this bulletin, petition drawn up to reverse the scrapping of the private health rebate for over 65s, local governments in WA under the microscope, and Ross Lyon looking to spoil the Fremantle Party. With more, I'm Gareth Stafford. A petition has been organised to try and reverse the government's mind on scrapping the private health rebate for the over 65s. The rebate was introduced almost 30 years ago to make it more affordable for older people to stay in private health and away from the public system. Federal MP Andrew Wallace has launched the petition and wants 10,000 signatures to present to the Prime Minister when Parliament sits next week.
2: Once you've turned 65 or over 65, you're no longer going to be able to get that concessional rate. And if you're a couple, then you're on the gold class of private health insurance. It's going to cost you over $1,600 a year extra. I think that that is totally unethical of the government to do this. It is morally bankrupt.
1: The petition is on Minister Wallace's website. WA's Minister for Local Government says the conduct she's seen at the City of Perth is unacceptable. Local Government Inspector Tony Brown formally put the elected council on notice last night at a closed-door meeting. He's demanding an improvement in governance and decision-making, as well as conduct and behaviour. Local Government Minister Hannah Beasley says amalgamations should be considered.
3: I've had enough, the community has had enough, and community trust is gone. I agree with Minister Carey, amalgamations are back on the table. This is an opportunity for the local government sector to show leadership and reform themselves. It is now evident that local government requires a reset.
1: Minister Beasley says she understands the City of Perth CEO Michelle Reynolds is now on leave following the meeting, but all workplace matters are for the City of Perth. South Australia has recorded its lowest smoking rates on record, according to the latest tobacco reduction report. The report shows that the smoking rate fell by 7.5% last year, down from 10.6% in 2020, and remains on track to meet the target of reducing smoking rates to 6% by next year. To sport, and in the AFL, St Kilda coach Ross Lyon insists he takes no satisfaction if the Saints end Fremantle's 9-game winning streak on Friday. The Dockers are looking to win 10 in a row for the first time in the club's history. But Lyon, who led Fremantle for 8 seasons from 2012 to 2019, says that coaching chapter is behind him.
4: Irrelevant, to be honest. I don't live in that space. Like, I just come in here, get better every day. As I say, we all have a history of clubs. We all make a mark and move on. So I certainly don't look back. You look back, you're depressed, don't you? So if you look forward, you're anxious. Stay in the moment. Stay in the present. That's where I live.
1: The Saints have ruled out Jack Higgins with knee soreness and will still be missing Nazaia Wanganeen-Millera and Liam Ryan. And in the NRL, Dean Mariner has announced he plans to be back with the Broncos in 8 weeks' time following limb-saving surgery only 2 weeks ago. That's the latest news and sport. I'm Gareth Stafford.
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5: Bernie product Taryn Armstrong has made history as the first born and bred Tasmanian to sign with the Jack Jumpers after returning home from playing basketball in Dubai this year. Oatlands residents are being hit with Stage 2 water restrictions aimed at cutting non-essential water use by 50% as low rainfall pushes water levels at the Blackman River dams further down. And the Housing Industry Association is calling on governments to better support local manufacturers to help deliver more homes across the state. 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
8: 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There is no eternal doom awaiting those who trust him to save them. From the Gospel of John, chapter 3, verse 17.
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6: 5 past 8 today. We got to a top of 15 degrees. The Bureau tomorrow say 7 to 17 and partly cloudy. Partly cloudy Friday, 8 to 18. The weekend, Saturday, partly cloudy, 7 to 17 and a light shower on Sunday, 9 to 18. Showers for much of next week, Monday, 8 to 14, Tuesday, 7 to 13 and Wednesday, 6 to 13.
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13: You know, when you're angry during an argument, your first reaction might be to say something hurtful. In the Bible, in Galatians chapter 5 and verse 16, it teaches that when we follow God's Spirit instead of our own selfish impulses, we actually gain strength to live in a way that honors Him. 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
13: All righty, home stretch, final hour of the show. Welcome. You are tuned into The Daily. Cam here, Jordan Feliz. It's been a hot minute since he's released any new music, but that may all be about to change. With a new post online, he's given us a bit of an unreleased song. Still very much poppy and boppy, but it's very cool. In fact, he's even calling out Forrest Frank to jump on board with the song. We'll give you a listen. See what you think. Do you reckon the two voices would work together? I do, but see what you think. We'll cover this off at the news desk. We're going to hit rewind to 2013. We've dug a song out of the vault that I'd forgotten about, if I'm completely honest, but it topped the Christian chart in Australia this week, 13 years ago. We'll revisit it. But next, Dr. Jody Richardson to join us from the Well Hello Anxiety podcast. Going to talk about your mental health as we do every Wednesday. If you're the kind of person, and I've got my hand up raised here, that really struggles to switch off, feel like you're on all the time, well, a slight little realignment of the way that you think about that can be super beneficial, not only for your mental health, but your physical health as well. So Jody joins us to talk us through it next on The Daily.
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0: Hey, you tune into The Daily. Always great to have you a part of the show and always fantastic to welcome my next guest. 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Welcome back to the show, Jodes. Always good to have you.
1: Thanks, Cam.
0: This is going to be a really helpful discussion, especially for those, and I've got my hands up here, that always feel like you're on. Winding down can be a little bit of a challenge. Maybe there's just a lot that you've got to squeeze into every single day. Maybe there's work and family life commitments, there's kids, there's everything going on. It can feel like a lot, and you just got to squeeze the most out of every single day that you can, and you're just driving forward, forward, forward all the time. This kind of approach, Jodes, can actually have a little bit of a negative impact on our health.
1: Oh, it can. Oh, my gosh. And it's that constant striving and no achievement ever feels enough. Mm. So I had a chat with a woman who is unbelievable in terms of the things that she's accomplished, but it's come at a real cost. So it was a really, really important conversation.
0: I think for a lot of us, we can flick through socials. You can just see all of these really goal-driven, oriented, passionate people that you're like, all right, well, that's what I've got to do. But being on all the time, is it just that our nervous system never gets the chance to stop?
1: It doesn't. And even though we might, you know, some people will talk about sort of sitting on the couch and thinking, how can I be more productive while I'm doing it? And there's a lot of sense of kind of worthiness that can come from achieving things. But essentially what happens, and I do this too, is that you might have an accomplishment that you're really proud of, but you don't really stop to celebrate, and you're immediately moving the goalpost to look for the next thing that you can set your sights on. And it does come down to our nervous system and how content we are being able to rest and recover in between, and also to look at our lives and maybe rethink our definition of success as well.
0: Why do you think so many of us, and I put my hand up here, this is exactly where I find myself too, but why is it so hard to slow down?
1: It's because there's a fear that if you slow down or stop, that you're somehow either failing, that you don't care, or that you're going to fall behind. Mm. And what you said about socials and being able to look on people's social media feeds is everyone's doing amazing things and posting their best photos. Some people are really vulnerable and open and honest. But we can tend to get that sense that, oh, I've got to do more, I've got to be more. But at the end of the day, when you can look at your definition of success differently, it can start to sort of change the way that you approach each and every day. But it's easier said than done, Cam.
0: Yeah, absolutely. How do we begin to shift the needle back into a more healthier alignment?
1: I think it's noticing first. It's recognizing that if you're always looking to the next thing and that your sense of satisfaction and your sense of peace comes from accomplishment, I think it's really nice to be able to just sort of stop and do a little bit of a stop take on kind of where you're at. In the same way that footballers, you know, like it's no good if a footballer plays on a Sunday and then they're lining up again on a Thursday night in the AFL. They need more recovery, and we need it too, because success isn't kind of like what's going to be talked about at our funerals. It's going to be who we are, how we treated people, who we supported, and what we meant to our families. And they're, at the end of the day, things that are really, really important to spend time. And sometimes stopping and just being is one of the hardest things for people to do, but one of the most important.
0: I saw this thing on socials yesterday, and just what you said just then just really triggered this in my mind. And it was so poignant. It was along the lines of, imagine if all that someone said about you at your funeral was that you were always in back-to-back meetings. And that just made me stop for a second and go, hang on a minute, maybe we've missed the point.
1: Look, technology was supposed to create more time and space for us to be able to do more things and have more fun and spend more time with the people we love, but unfortunately we just keep doing more. And so I think just doing a bit of a stop take, thinking about what really matters to you, and are you spending time, is the way that you're sort of spending your time aligned with what's really important, that can be a really good place to start as well.
0: Yeah, brilliant. Always super helpful. Love having you a part of the show, Jodie. We'll talk again next week. Dr. Jodie Richardson from the Well Hello Anxiety podcast. Thank you for your time.
1: Always a pleasure. Thanks, Cam.

0: Still to come on The Daily, we're about to get new music from Jordan Feliz. I've been All right, he's just posted a little something to his socials. It's a new track that he's been working on and has called out Forrest Frank to join him for a collab. Now, whether that happens, time will tell. But we'll give you a listen to what Jordan's been cooking up. It's been a hot minute since we've had any new music from him. Before we do, we're going to head back 13 years for our daily flashback. We're going to revisit a song that I'd forgotten about, but it's a hidden gem, and it topped the charts this week in 2013. We'll revisit it next at The Daily.
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0: Are you tuned into The Daily? Hands up if you're ready for some new music from Jordan Feliz. He's just shared an unreleased new track up online, something that he's pretty excited about. Could Forrest Frank even get involved? Well, there's a lot happening. We'll cover it off at the news desk for you after this.
1: Are you telling me you built a time machine?
0: All right, we're journeying back 13 years. 2013 is on the agenda for our little trip down memory lane. We're about to dive into a song that topped the Christian chart this week on the 20th of May, 13 years ago, from singer-songwriter Sean McDonald. It was called What Are You Waiting For? As Sean explains, it came from a really personal place.
2: You have always been a runaway, always looking for a place that's safe, 'cause you were disappointed with the world.
3: If you would ask me like 15, 20 years ago what my life would look like today and the kind of things that I would be doing, and I would have no clue to the music world. I had no passion to be there. I never dreamed of this. And in fact, really none of it started until I started pursuing Christ in his heart. And I started jumping in, and it's like he started giving me these passions to affect people's lives and to write songs that mattered and to really create something that was real and honest. And so I guess as I wrote What Are You Waiting For, that's kind of the place I was coming from. I just wanted to encourage people to jump in and to ask themselves, you know, what are you waiting for? Because I think we have a lot of a potential within us, and I think our dreams aren't crazy, and I don't think we're, you know, should be scared of those things. In fact, I think we should embrace them and jump in with God, because we never know what he might do in our lives or what he might use us for. And so What Are You Waiting For is just that. It's just kind of encouraging my listener to dream big and to have ideas outside of themselves and pursue God and see what life can be, because I believe it's so much more than a lot of times what we see, because we sell ourselves short.
0: As Sean McDonald, the song, What Are You Waiting For, appeared on his album called The Analog Sessions. It tops the Christian chart this week, 13 years ago. It's your daily flashback. You have

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1: M. Scott Peck has written a best-selling book called The Road Less Travelled. It's an old book now, but starts with a great piece of wisdom. Peck writes, "Life is difficult. Once this is accepted, the fact that life is difficult no longer matters." A very simple and helpful truth. We go through life assuming it will be good. We live like we deserve an easy, trouble-free life. Where do we get that idea? Why do we assume it should be good? When life is difficult, we become angry and resentful. Life is difficult. We should expect this to happen, not as a pessimist, but positively facing every challenge. A key reason we can be positive is that we are not in this alone. God has promised to be with us, to be there for us in hard times. This is a wonderful promise that allows us to face the most difficult times in peace. God loves you and will never leave you. In the tough times, turn to God for strength and peace.
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0: Are you tuning into the daily? We are flying through. We are just about done already, ready to jog on out of here. But first, hey, this is exciting. Let's get into the news.
1: I like to get the daily news.
0: Jordan Feliz has dropped a little teaser for a brand new song he's been working on. I've been changed. It's been a hot minute since his last release. Take a listen to this. It's what he's just posted up online.
2: I feel like I just wrote a song that is crazy. Like, crazy. Tell me what you think in the comments below.

Hey, that wraps up the daily. Tomorrow, we're looking forward to this. We've got another look at your artist of the week, Corey Asbury. You're the God who fights for me, Lord. We are counting down to the release of a new song of his on Friday, which I can tell you is going to be called Outsing the Angels. We'll give you a little teaser of it on the show tomorrow. This is a pretty significant new season for Corey. He walked away from a country record deal, has had a bit of a spiritual renewal over the last year or two, and has realigned back to his original calling and purpose and passion for his music. So

This is the first taste since he's come out publicly and started talking about all of that. So we'll get you up to speed tomorrow. Also, Brett and Kate Ryan from Focus on the Family Australia will be with us to talk about family life once again with some more great advice and a whole lot more. Hope you can join us tomorrow on The Daily.

0: from the Bible. It is no secret, and how true it is, and how I long that everyone should know it, that Christ Jesus came into the world to save sinners. Words of the Apostle Paul from his first letter to Timothy, chapter 1, verse 15 in the Living Bible.
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1: 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It's been 3 years and it still feels new.

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What if the green

0: Hi, I'm Michelle Mitchell with another tip for parenting teens. 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
2: Today on Focus on the Family with Jim Daly, marriage coach and author Dan Seaborn is going to help you have a happier marriage by making a few simple adjustments in how you view your spouse.
3: I tell Jane all the time now, I like how you do that. It's not the way I do it, but I like that. God made you that way. I need to celebrate that because it's good. It makes me more well-rounded when I think about it from that angle.
2: Thanks for joining us today. I'm John Fuller.
4: Dan Seaborn has been on our show a few times in the past, and I really appreciate his speaking style because he is very humble. He'll be the first person to say he's had problems in his marriage, which makes his teachings even more powerful because they've worked in his own life. Dan is the founder and president of Winning at Home, which offers counseling and other services to help strengthen family relationships. He and his wife, Jane, have been married for over 40 years, and they have 4 adult children and 8 grandchildren. Let me set up the visuals of the presentation. Dan has a candle on the stage, which represents a marriage. The taller the candle, the healthier the marriage. And he refers to the idea of being impatient with your spouse as having a short wick.
2: Mm-hmm.
4: I'm kind of guilty of that.
2: Well, we should also mention that Dan's wife, Jane, is in the audience. He makes allusion to her presence there a couple of times. And so here's Dan Seaborn at New Tribe Church in Mount Juliet, Tennessee, on today's Focus on the Family with Jim Daly.
3: I did a little something that I told you I'm pretty transparent. I'm not standing up here like I got it all figured out. I'm trying to grow in marriage. I'm about to expose myself to you in something. That didn't sound good. I'm about to share something with you. I won't be doing that. But I'm going to share some stuff with you where the Lord's been really working on me 40 years in. But I did a little list the other day of things that Jane and I argued about. Short wick. Y'all ever have short wicks with each other? So I decided I'm just going to keep a list for the course of the month. I'm going to keep a list of the things that we disagreed about. I did this several years ago, and I'm going to talk about why I don't need to do this now, because the Lord has done something in our marriage that's been quite shocking to help us keep fresh oxygen in it. Our marriage today is the best it's ever been. I'm not just saying that. We get along like we never have gotten along, and part of it's because the Lord just worked on me in an area I'm going to share with you in just a moment. But previous to that, we just disagree a lot. And some of you in here, I know somebody on the way here tonight, you had something happen. In fact, you got out of the car like, I don't even want to do this. That charcuterie board better be good or this is a joke. I know how it works. The enemy hates you being here tonight. Like the message you're hearing, he hates it. So I know what it's like to have those disagreements, and I kept a list of the things we disagreed about because I want to show you how foolish it is, this short wick stuff we have with each other. I'm just going to share it with you. Here it is. I kept a list. So Jane and I would disagree. I would go into my office here, and I'd just write it down. I just kept a list. There it is. There's my list for the month. You tell me which of these things are important enough to really argue about. You listen. It's embarrassing, but I'm going to read you my list. First thing we argued about during that month was the way the neighbor's dog kept coming over and using the bathroom in our yard. We got an argument over it. I wanted to get the BB gun out and sting that dog. Jane said, you can't do that. I'm like, watch me. We got an argument over it. I'd see the dog coming. I'd be going to get the BB gun. She'd be trying to run and get it away from me. We got into an argument over something to do with them kids. I mean, anybody here with kids, you relate? Yeah, you don't do it the same way. We got into an argument about the way she was using her Simply White toothpaste. I could tell she was doing it all wrong, and I'm trying to tell her, and we're in the bathroom fighting over Simply White toothpaste. Stupid. We got into an argument about the way I was taking the recycling trash out. She saw me take a piece of regular trash and put it in the recycling stuff, and it should be in regular. I come back in, she's like, I was watching. You watching me put out the trash? Well, I saw you put that one thing in there. You know that's going to cause a problem. I said, babe, let me tell you something. When they get to the landfill, those guys are laughing their heads off going, and they paid for this. They throw it all in the same place. They throw it all in the same stinking pile. We got into an argument. We were walking, and one of us accidentally missed the step. And we blamed each other for missing the step and got in an argument walking. Dumb. Something to do with the kids. We got into an argument about one of those big orange construction barrels on the highway. Driving down the road, either I tipped it a little bit, hit it a little bit or something. And we got in an argument about it. I mean, it's crazy. So far, is there anything in here really worth arguing about? No. But this is called marriage. And the whole time, the wick gets shorter and shorter and shorter. We got into an argument. She was trying to put them fake nails on, and she broke one of them. And then you got to go back and buy a whole new set. And the way she broke that nail, I still to this day, she just wasn't putting it on the right way. And I could see what she needed to do. Got into an argument about it. And then that orange construction barrel, we went back by it and we argued about it again. And I look back at this list and I go, this is so silly. How much of our time and how much of your time have you spent short-wicking? Very impatient. Not playing the long game. I got a tea light for you. And if you cross that line one more time. So probably 2.5 years ago, we're in the middle of one of those. We're not doing well. She's crying a little bit in this argument. And she said, I was just hoping I could finish my life with you peaceful. And I said, what do you mean? We're peaceful. And she said, I'm not. I travel the country and preach on marriage, okay? This is what I do for a living. I have a ministry called Winning at Home, okay? I didn't say anything to her at the time. She said that, and I looked at her countenance. I looked at her face. I looked at her whole body. It was just like defeated. And she just said, I'm not peaceful with you, and I'll never make you happy. She felt unappreciated. She wasn't saying these things. I could just see it. Guys, you can read your wife. If you look at her and she looks like this, that's a downcast soul. So I go. And I'm on a plane flying somewhere to speak on marriage. And I'm haunted by this thought that my wife is home going, wow, I just wish we could be peaceful. And I pictured my funeral, and I pictured people coming up to Jane and saying to her, your husband, we loved it so much when he came to our church, and he was such a good speaker, and I love him. He was just such a nice man, and saying all this stuff to her, and her in her spirit. I know her. She's a sweetheart. She's going to go, thank you, bless you. And I didn't want her inside to be going, I wish he could have been that way with me. I didn't want that. Now, I'm not a horrible husband. I think she would say that. But I just didn't like that she was not peaceful. And I think it's because month after month after month after month, we had these lists. And they started over every month. And we'd make another list. And it's just tiring. And it blows at that candle. And so I said, Lord, I'm not dying like that. I want you to change me. I want you to make me a man that she loves to be around and says, you're blowing fresh oxygen onto the flame of our marriage. So, Lord, show me what I got to do. So we go to Florida. We go there 2 weeks, the beginning of every year. We go to Florida and just hang out at the beach. And the Lord began to work in my heart on this trip. And tonight I'm going to show you the things he showed me. They're not all encompassing, but doggone it, they've made a huge difference in our marriage, and I'm going to show them to you. I got to go over here and grab these chairs to show you the first one. So when I was walking the beach in the Florida, the Lord laid a little idea on my heart that I believe he shared with me he wanted me to try in my house. So I was like, okay, Lord, I will do that. So the Lord laid this idea on my heart. Next time you disagree, Dan, it's going to start with you. This is really big for me. It makes sense. You may look at this and go, oh, that's so simple. Let me just tell you, it wasn't easy for me. I listen to Jane. I do. I listen to her. But I don't really listen to her heart. I listen to her when she's over there and we're going back and forth. I listen to her, but I don't really listen why she feels the way she does way down deep. So the Lord laid on my heart, when you and Jane are disagreeing next time, I want you to go, and I physically started doing this in our house. I want you to go, and I want you to get another chair, and I want you to sit it between you, and I want you to say to Jane that I laid on your heart to start inviting me to sit between you when you talk about things that you disagree about. Simple. So I got a chair. First time it started happening, I said, babe, the Lord laid an idea on my heart because I don't want you to finish life thinking it isn't peaceful with me. So the Lord gave me an idea that I'm going to try just for me. I said, I'm going to sit a chair here and we're going to pretend Jesus sitting between us and we're going to talk. I want to just tell y'all right up front, if you imagine Jesus sitting here, you lose the cop attitude. You don't sit there, you don't do that. You don't raise your voice. You don't go, I'll tell you, if Jesus is sitting here, you totally change your demeanor. You smile a lot. Hi, Jesus. Yeah, sweetheart, what was it you were saying? I've been looking so forward to hearing it. Love you. Changes your whole spirit. Some in here who use some profanity, not if Jesus is sitting there. You won't, because some of you are good at it. You say, how would you know? You're human beings, and I know what some of you grew up with, and you're carrying on those traits pretty good. So I would sit here, and here's what the Lord really worked on me with, Dan. The next time you're arguing about something, tell her to explain why she feels the way she does about that. And don't sit there, usually when that's happened, and don't sit there and think about your response, about why you disagree, etc. Just lay down, all of you. Just lay all you down. Just shh, hush, and stop thinking about your opinion. Just listen and ask her why she feels that way. Ask her where it comes from. What makes her think that way? Just let her talk and then tell her you heard her. Sounds so easy. It's not, because you're wanting to make your point, see? Like on the way here, somebody had a little issue, and it wasn't that one of you was just sharing, the other going, that's so good. No, you were going the whole time, well, I'll tell you what I think. But when Jesus is here, I remember the first couple times I did it. Jane remembers it too. In fact, it got to a place she'd say, go get the chair. And we'd sit it between us. We didn't yell, didn't even raise our voices. And I said to her, well, babe, I want you to tell me, let's just pick an issue. Yeah, let's start. Why do you feel that way about that? Because I don't agree with you. We're not on the same page. Why do you feel the way you do? Like down, you are free to share anything you want to share. I want to hear it. And I really listened. And when you lay down all your junk and all your thinking and you just listen, after you listen, you go, well, that's pretty good. Well, and many times it would be because of some way she grew up and felt. 42 years into marriage, she still has feelings from her childhood. And I took time to listen. And let me just tell y'all what happened in our house. It's just my house. But I'm challenging you tonight, for those of you who have the one, I'm asking you, go get a chair. It's going to feel so silly. You're going to be, one of you is going to look at the other and go, are we really going to do what that preacher suggested? Are you really going to get a chair? I'm telling you, try it. And let me just go ahead and make this point. For those of us who say we're followers of Christ, Do you remember in John when Jesus said, I will leave my Holy Spirit? So he is in the room anyway. He's already there. You're just acknowledging it. He is there. You're just acknowledging it. So you aren't really doing anything new. You're just making it new for you. He's been there all along. He knows how you talk. He knows how you walk. He knows how you act. You're not pulling one over on him. 9 times out of 10, as we begin to do this. Am I exaggerating, baby? You know, I mean, it just changed this. Can you remember last? I'm just asking you. She's not ready for this question. I don't do this a lot, but do you remember the last time we argued? Can you tell me when it was? I can't remember it. This system and doing this and activating the Holy Spirit in the moments where we're disagreeing, it's just changed our marriage. And the reason was because she starts talking to me and I'm listening to her and she finishes and I go, babe, your thinking's really good on that. I mean, that's not the way I think, but I kind of like what you're saying. Let's do it the way you're thinking. Crazy. Never would have thought at my age I could switch that. But it did. And it's much better. And the Lord gave me this little idea. And I'm going to ask you tonight to consider it. Consider pulling that chair in, or however that fits in your home. Grab a stool, grab something, sit it down and go, this is Jesus. Your demeanor will change. And my goal was, I want peace with you, girl. And I want you to finish life with me going, you are one peaceful sucker. You brought peace to our home. Example number one. Second thing the Lord laid on my heart, I was walking the beach one day and I did not physically see two cones. I did not physically see two cones. But the Lord laid on my heart and I saw walking on the beach in my mind, these two cones were right on. I was on the sand. I'm walking the beach. I'm walking about 8 miles on the beach. I do that every day. And I'm walking the beach and I just saw these two cones out of nowhere. Jane is back somewhere. She loves to read a book. She's sitting reading a book and I'm walking by myself. And these two cones are sitting around like, Lord, what is this? And I felt like the Lord laid this thought on my heart, and it's for you. It was for me, but I'm just sharing it with you tonight. You're learning from my mistakes in this session. I did not treat my wife with great peace, and I wanted to finish my life with her. We're in the last third of our life, and I want to finish really peaceful with her. And I asked the Lord, show me how, and I'll do it. I want our candle to burn well to the end. And I saw these two cones and I said, Lord, what is that? And the Lord laid on my heart. There's no turtle doves, nothing, nothing hit me in the head. But it's just this idea came to me. The Lord laid on my heart, Dan, this is Jane, and this is how I made her. This is how I established her. And you've spent a lot of your life trying to change or rearrange the way out. Jane, if you just do this. Jane, no, that's not good enough either. Try this. You know, if you would just act this way, if you just say this to me, if you could just, Dan, you've spent a lot of your life moving her cones. Get your hand off her cones. I just felt like the Lord said, get your hands off her cones. Let me work on her. You pray. You trust me. How many of you in this room, come on, even today, tried to readjust your spouse and go, if you just, and the Lord's like, Dan, I made her the way I made her on purpose for you. It's to get you deeper in me, to help you see things about yourself and me that you don't understand. And if you need to align her so that she's exactly like you won't learn some things I want to teach you. So let me work on her and you love her the way I made her and for who she is. Somebody here today was adjusting one on the way here. And when you do this all day long, you ready? When you do this with your spouse all day long, let me tell you what they feel. Inadequate. Invalidated. I'm not good enough. I bet you wish you had married somebody else. I'll never make you happy. And that's not what you want them to feel, but it's what you create by constantly trying to change them. You say, well, Dan, they need to change. let the Lord work on them and you pray. Radical idea. Let the Lord work on them and you pray. Since we've been doing this, I would say really common for Jane to look at me and say to me, now that I don't try to adjust her all day long, really common for her to say, babe, is there anything I could work on and do better? What the world? It's because she's more at peace. When you're at peace, listen to me, when you're healthy, you can work on things. There's some of you in this room tonight, I'm telling you, it's normal. Some of you are so unhealthy because you're struggling with your own identity, because you're trying to find your identity in your spouse, etc. You can't. Your identity is in the Lord. He is your creator. Your spouse is not. When you find your full identity there, then you put this in your proper place. Let me tell you something about marriage. In our culture, in our world, we've almost elevated marriage, I think, too high. Let me tell you what I mean by that. The ultimate goal of this life is not to be married. That doesn't mean you made it in life. If it does, then our Savior missed it. So keep your Savior first. Put marriage in its proper place. And then do it to the best of your ability because your candle has a purpose. Three chairs, two cones, and the third little idea the Lord laid on my heart was so good for me. I grew up in a home of yellers. Whoever yelled the loudest got the most attention. And Jane and I getting into a disagreement, it would get loud. And the Lord laid on my heart. I was reading scripture one day. And I got to thinking, there is no place in scripture I could find. I began to search the word, trying to find it. There is no place in scripture where someone said something or did something to Jesus that got him to react where he was out of control. No one ever pushed his buttons. He pushed his own buttons. In fact, if you remember standing before the Roman emperor, the Roman emperor, do you know who I am? And Christ's response is, only who my Father allows you to be. I mean, that's a good one right there. And I look and I go, wow, this guy never lost his cool. Nobody ever knew how to push his buttons. And the Lord laid on my heart, you don't have control of your buttons. When Jane says this, you just react. Why don't you get control of yourself? And I began to do what I call the third idea the Lord laid on my heart. Three chairs, two cones, half tone is what I call it. The Lord began to lay on my heart. The next time you're really frustrated or upset, instead of raising your voice, lower it to half your normal volume. So if you're upset, babe, I just need to share. I'm really upset. Like, say it really soft. So I did. Jane and I were talking about something as we were working through all this stuff, trying to grow as people. And I just said to her, honey, this is really upsetting me. She's like, what do you mean? I'm like, I'm just everything. Ooh, I'm just really upset. Well, you don't act like it. Oh, if you could see me inside, I'm so upset. And then I felt like the Lord said, and if it gets worse, if you keep boiling in there, whisper. So I'll be like, now I'm really bothered. I'm going to go out and get in the car and take a little drive. I'll see you in a little bit. Soft voice. Because Jesus always had control of his volume. And he's my example. And I want to learn from that. And I've been doing that. If I'm really upset, doesn't happen very often, I'll be like, I'm going to step outside a minute. Love you. You know, just get away a little bit. Because it calms you down. If you calm yourself down, and let me tell you what it is, self-control. Against self-control, there is no law. If you have control of yourself, like some of you in here, your spouse knows how to activate your button. And I want you to go, no, I'm not doing it anymore. And be careful. You who know how to activate, try to lose that. Soften that.
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2: 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I'm John Fuller.
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0: I'm David Wood with another sports moment. In motorsports, this weekend the most famous race in the United States will again be held, the Indy 500. The race is held at the Indianapolis Motor Speedway, which was built on 328 hectares of farmland 5 miles northwest of Indiana's capital city in early 1909. The track features 4 turns, each banked at 9 degrees 12 minutes and measuring exactly 440 yards from entrance to exit, and they're linked together by a pair of long straights, and at the north and south ends of the property, a pair of short straights to form a rectangular-shaped 2.5-mile track as dictated by the confines of the available land. The original surface was crushed rock and tar, but proved to be disastrous. So in late 1909, 3,200,000 paving blocks were imported by rail from the western part of the state. In the fall, they laid them side by side in a bed of sand and fixed with mortar, hence the name, the Brickyard. With another sports moment, I'm David Wood.
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Do you like thumbing through those pamphlets that get stuck in your letterbox? With all that's on offer, it's not that difficult to end up with a house full of stuff. In what's known as the Beatitudes, Jesus said a weird thing. He said, "You're fortunate when you're at the end of your rope." Now, this isn't about being a big sook, but let's be honest. When was the last time when things were going really well and you insisted God stop the good times so you could get back into pain? It's only when the pain gets intense and it seems there isn't a ghost of a chance of fixing it that we finally start to look for an answer beyond ourselves. It's called the hole in the soul, which is generally where we get out and God gets in. People with addictions know it well. The sad part is we've all got addictions of some kind. Some seem socially acceptable and others aren't. But there is that place inside made for connection with God. Some bag it and reckon relationship with God is just a crutch, blissfully unaware of their own.

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0: There's no qualification. All you have to be is who you are. The thing that really intrigues me with Jesus is that when you look at the people he healed or helped, there was no 100-point checklist to qualify them, no membership of some exclusive club needed, and it wasn't even about being good enough. In fact, it was the absolute reverse. How cool is that? Lepers rejected by society, prostitutes, adulterers about to be stoned. In fact, anyone suffering from life's wounds was eligible. And when it came to his own death, it was the religious elite who wanted to get rid of him. Jesus threatened their power base and made relationship with God available to anyone, even those who seemed most unacceptable. In fact, I reckon the elite were really ticked off because he just wasn't controllable. So the bottom line for me, and the thing I keep coming back to, is knowing that I'm loved in spite of my countless faults, and knowing I'm loved not because I'm good, but because he is. That's the amazing grace that enables you and me to enjoy a very special relationship.
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0: Hey, this is Ben Windle with another Life Minute. There was an interesting study done some time ago. A British publication once offered a prize for the best definition of a friend. Among the thousands of answers received were the following. One who understands our silence. A watch that beats true for all time and never runs down. The winning definition read this: a friend is one who comes in when the whole world has gone out. In our lives, we need to build and invest in the relationships around us. Think of it this way: we need to live by the principle of looking for opportunities to build friendships. Can you think of someone today that you can be a good friend to? Someone that you can invest friendship into their life? Because there is a golden rule about friendships, and it's this: in order to have friends, you need to be a friend. I'm Ben Windle.
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I wanna dance by water beneath the Mexican sky. Drink some margaritas by swinging blue lights. 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Are you with me? Are you with me?

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1: Oh, I hope you know I will carry you home, whether it's tonight or 55.

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1: There's a hole in my soul. You can see it in my face. It's a real disgrace. Robbie Williams sings of his internal struggle to fill his life, to find satisfaction. Even with fame and fortune, the hole still seems to exist. You may have heard the saying, the more things change, the more they stay the same. Early in the 3rd century, there was a bloke who lived a similar lifestyle to Robbie Williams. His life was marked by hedonism and immorality until he found a personal relationship with God. He looked back on his days of womanizing and partying and said, "Our hearts are restless until they rest in you." St. Augustine went from a worldly party animal to a leader of the early church when he discovered that nothing fills your life like faith in God. If you're out there trying every opportunity for a buzz and are still left with a hole in your soul, why not turn to God and discover how living with Jesus changes your life?
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0: struggling to make things right. That's how a superhero learns to fly.
1: Just the idea of someone giving us unfailing love makes us feel very good. Unfailing love is when a person is quick to appreciate all your good points. They remind you of what they are and encourage you in them. Unfailing love is when a person is patient with your failings, forgiving when you mess things up, and willing to help you overcome your faults. The Bible, in fact, tells us that this is the one thing all people desire. It says in Proverbs, what a person desires is unfailing love. Unfailing love makes us feel very good. Marriage is the one place where two people can be committed to give this to each other. That way, your deepest longings will be met. Love at this level creates a deep bond of security, encouragement, personal and relationship growth, and a growing feeling of love. 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

Sometimes someone just takes our heart. We didn't plan it or necessarily mean for it to happen. They've just got our number. They may be the last person we or our family or friends would have expected. They may be considered unrespectable, but we're overwhelmed and transfixed with them all the time. It may be that we've known them or known of them for years, or maybe they are a chance encounter one summer's night. Either way, our extraordinary sudden love and adoration for them catches even us by surprise.

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We were the last ones to think that we would take a step of faith and fall madly in love with the carpenter from Galilee. But now he enthuses our whole life, and we cannot help but keep coming back to him again and again.

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3: It's not difficult to determine the quality of tea. All you need to do is dip the tea bag in boiling water and then take a sip. The truth is in the flavour. In like manner, to measure a person's integrity, simply drop them into an impossible situation and see what happens. Hi, I'm Clayton Biel, and today on Insight for Living, Chuck Swindoll points to one of his favourite Old Testament characters. Esther lived in treacherous times, and in the crucible, she discovered something that made all the difference, the quiet, transforming power of waiting on the Lord.
4: When you wait on the Lord, you don't have to walk around in a daze, humming Sweet Hour of Prayer or some other old hymn. You don't have to go out on some hillside and strum a guitar all by yourself. Mostly, you keep up your regular activities. You go right on with your business. Your spirit, however, settles into a posture of trust as you prayerfully place your problem into the Lord's hands, and you wait for His timing and for His strength. That's right where we find Esther in today's account. When she accepted her mission to save her people, the Jews, she asked Mordecai to gather all the Jews in Susa to pray and to fast for 3 days. She and her maidens did the same. The 3-day fast was a quiet yet powerful interlude in the queen's life. Waiting on the Lord strengthened her resolve. So when it came time for her to act, she was prepared emotionally and spiritually, and she knew that God was with her. I want to read for you sections from the 5th chapter of Esther, which describes the precarious moment when Queen Esther goes before the king, uninvited. I'm reading again from the New American Standard Bible. Listen, please, as chapter 5 begins at verse 1. Now it came about on the 3rd day that Esther put on her royal robes and stood in the inner court of the king's palace in front of the king's rooms. And the king was sitting on his royal throne in the throne room opposite the entrance to the palace. When the king saw Esther the queen standing in the court, she obtained favor in his sight. And the king extended to Esther the golden scepter, which was in his hand. So Esther came near and touched the top of the scepter. Then the king said to her, "What is troubling you, Queen Esther? And what is your request? Even to half of the kingdom it shall be given to you." Esther said, "If it pleases the king, may the king and Haman come this day to the banquet that I have prepared for him." Then the king said, "Bring Haman quickly, that we may do as Esther desires." So the king and Haman came to the banquet which Esther had prepared. Now in verse 12, we get a glimpse of Haman's inflated ego. Don't miss that. Although honored to be invited to the banquet, he was obsessed with rage toward Mordecai. And what he did next sealed his fate. Now listen closely as I begin at verse 12. Haman also said, "Even Esther the queen, let no one but me come with the king to the banquet, which she had prepared, and tomorrow also I am invited by her with the king. Yet all of this does not satisfy me every time I see Mordecai the Jew sitting at the king's gate. Then Zeresh, his wife, and all his friends said to him, "Have a gallows 50 cubits high made, and in the morning ask the king to have Mordecai hanged on it. Then go joyfully with the king to the banquet." And the advice pleased Haman, so he had the gallows made.
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2: When it comes to touching the heart, few things can be compared to a song or a story. We all know occasions where the right music mixed with the right lyrics wooed us back to God, or maybe a friend of ours, a song that our mother taught us or sang, or some song we heard in a church service years ago. There is nothing quite like the nostalgia that brings us like a magnet back to the heart of God, seems to soften the soil of our souls. And a story will do the same. When you have the right characters who carry out life issues in a plot that is mixed with adventure and surprise and some humor, along with purpose and an ultimate moral of the story, there's something about that story that sweeps us into a right state of mind. I don't know of a song that's found in the book of Esther, but what a story, huh? It's a story of adventure and suspense mixed with enough courage and hope and a little bit of humor and a measure of surprise, and it sort of holds our attention. I was thinking this past week how great it would be to make this story into a film, or to have it become a play where people who knew the Lord of the story could carry out with passion words like Mordecai, as he says to Esther in Esther 4, verse 14, "If you remain silent at this time, relief and deliverance will arise for the Jews from another place, and you and your father's house will perish. And who knows whether you have not attained royalty for such a time as this?" And with incredible courage, Esther answers Mordecai's admonition with, "Go and assemble all the Jews who are found in Susa and fast for me. Do not eat or drink for 3 days, night or day. I and my maidens also will fast in the same way." And thus she answers, "I will go to the king, which is not according to law, and if I perish, I perish." And I can just hear the audience applaud as the curtain closes, and this grand speech that prepares her to step into the place where she is not invited and to do what the king had not expected. And she says, "If I perish, so be it." What courage. C.S. Lewis would have been proud of her. You may remember he is the one who said, "We have people with heads and we have people with hearts. What we need is people with chests." The old American word is guts. We need people with guts who will say, "I will stand for this if I die." It's amazing what it does to the story of Esther. She says, "If I perish, I perish. But my conscience will not let me do other than what I've decided to do." I'm reminded of another who did the same. His name was Martin Luther. The date was April 18, 1521, at the Diet of Worms, where he said, "Here I stand, I can do no other. God help me, amen." And the major prelates of the Roman Church despised him to the bone, and they would have killed him if they could. They excommunicated him. But there he stood. God helped him. And he struck the torch that lit the fire for the Protestant Reformation. Would you do that? Would you be excommunicated from your church that stands against the very things of Scripture? Would you have that kind of guts? That's why we admire a woman like Esther. And she not only says she will do it, she does it. She doesn't talk theory and then deliver trash. She does what she says she will do, not knowing if she would live to see that evening sunset. Between chapter 4 and chapter 5 of this ancient book of Esther, there is a white space in my Bible, and there is in yours. Nothing is recorded. We began reading in chapter 5 of a woman who walks into the presence of the king, not knowing what the future held, literally breaking the law of the land to interrupt the king uninvited. And it's easy for us to pass over this white space and miss the significance of it. It represents a silent yet powerful interlude. How easy to forget the source of Esther's strength. How easy for us to believe that she was just sort of born with a Joan of Arc conscience. That she was a Florence Nightingale right out of the womb. Just as no one is born prejudiced, no one is born courageous. Do you teach your children to stand alone? Are you teaching your grandchildren to be people of character regardless? That is the way they will learn it. Better still, are you modeling it? That leaves the message permanently etched in their minds. You see, Esther did not come onto this earth with a courageous heart. She learned it from her mentor and adoptive father, Mordecai. He knew how far he could stretch her with his challenge, and she took the bait and said, "I'll do exactly as you have taught me to do." But remember, it isn't in her own heart. You may have already forgotten her request. She says in the 4th chapter, verse 16, "You and all the Jews in Susa fast for 3 days, and my maidens and I will do the same." I take it that implied in this time of fasting, where they do not eat, is also a time of prayer. She is waiting on the Lord. That's what fasting is all about. She has challenged Mordecai to round up as many as he can find who are the people of God in the streets of Susa and the vast residential areas where the Jews lived. And she is saying, "Pray for me. Fast for me. And my maidens and I will do the same. And we will see what God will do. We will wait on the Lord." Now, even though there's white space between these two chapters, don't think for a moment that God is whiling away his time, busy with other things. During the period of no involvement, God is at work. That's the beauty of his invisibility. Not only is he invincible, he is invisible. He can be moving in 1,000 places at the same time, working in circumstances that are beyond our control. You see, during a waiting period, God is not only working in our hearts, he's working in the hearts of other people. And all the while, he is giving added strength. Hold your place here at Esther chapter 5 and turn ahead to Isaiah 40, verse 31. For some of you, it is a favorite verse of Scripture. Others, I'm convinced, have never seen it. Let me introduce it to you if you have not. Isaiah 40, 31. Those who wait for the Lord will gain new strength. They will mount up with wings like eagles. They will run and not get tired. They will walk and not become weary. Even though Isaiah's pen put this on the manuscript centuries ago, that verse of scripture is as pertinent and relevant as what you read in the paper this morning, and far more trustworthy. Let me point out, if you like to mark certain things in your Bibles, from this verse, four things that happen when we wait. First, we gain new strength. Second, we get a better perspective. He says we will mount up with wings like eagles. Eagles can spot fish in a lake 3-4 miles away on a clear day. By soaring like eagles while waiting, we gain perspective on what we have been dealing with. We wait, we gain perspective. We get new strength. Third, we store up extra energy. We will run and not get tired. Notice it's future tense. When we do encounter the thing we have been dreading,

0: argumentative with his wife, Jane, to the point where, during one fight, Jane became very despondent and said, "I was just hoping we could live out the rest of our days together peacefully."
1: Mm-hmm. Yeah, you can hear her heart there. And Dan, as a full-time speaker and marriage coach, was a bit taken aback by that, because he thought things were pretty good.
0: Right. And that led Dan to some deep conversations with the Lord, where he began to discern the principles he's been sharing with us.
1: Here now is Dan Seaborn speaking at New Tribe Church in Mount Juliet, Tennessee, on today's Focus on the Family with Jim Daly.
2: So here we go. Number next, developing a genuine friendship. There are plenty of people who are married who aren't friends. Plenty of them. Maybe even in this room, there would be somebody in here who you go, "We coexist, but we're not really close." The Bible says there is a friend who sticks closer than a brother. It doesn't say marriage partner right there. It just says a friend. And I want you to choose that will be your spouse. It's a choice. When it said God made them companions, it doesn't describe the level of companionship they have. It just said they're companions. And I use my parents here as an illustration. They were companions, but they were never friends. So what I'm going to do today is I'm going to show you what I call the friendship circle. It looks a little bit like the Target logo. And you're going to get to pick where you are in your relationship. We're going to go from the outer circle. We're going to work our way in. And you're going to get to define, what kind of friendship do we have? So here we go. That outer green circle, we're going to call chums. And using my parents, I would tell you they had a chum relationship. Chums see each other. They're together 8 hours a day because they come home from work, and so they are there together, and then they go to sleep. But they don't really talk. I never remember seeing my mom and dad sit and talk. They're chums. Low-level friendship. I mean, I think if one of them was about to die, the other one would say, "I probably should take you to the hospital." But it wasn't close. I'm just being honest. And Jane grew up, her parents were divorced, so me and her never saw anything more than chumness. And so we didn't know what it was like. How do you build a deeper relationship when it's never been modeled for you? That's why today I'm challenging you to take your marriages to another level, because I want your kids to see something better. I want this culture to see something better. The next level of friendships is what I call companions. The best way to describe companions would be like people you work with. That's the way I think of a companion. You're going to work. You work on an assembly line. You work in construction. You work as a teacher. And you see this person 8 hours a day. You become companions because you work alongside each other all the time. That's a companion friendship. And some of you have that kind of marriage. We do. We get the mail together. We look at it. We eat dinner together. We watch a TV show together. We're companions. And we don't discuss stuff. Like this stuff you're talking about, Dan, it really sounds good for people who want to go plus, but that's not us. We're just kind of companions. People see us together at church and go, here come the so-and-sos. We sit together in the same seats at church and we worship. We even hold our hands up. We're good companions. But we don't have next level depth conversations. They're just companions and it stops there because that looks good. You've checked the box. People go, "Oh, look, they're riding in the same car. They're good." Then the next level of relationship is what I call comrades. The best way to describe this, just to give an illustration of it, would be kind of like your small groups at church. Some of you are in a small group here at church, and now you've been together a year or two. You actually get in there and go, "Well, we are dealing with something with one of our children, and we want your prayer about it, so we're going to share it with you." That's next level. That's becoming vulnerable. That's becoming open. And there are some of you who have that, and your comrades. You care. It's deep. I would actually tell you, if I had to give you a picture of what I think most church couples are, I would pick either companions or comrades. They're not the next level yet. We'll talk about that in a second. But they're good companions.

0: are their good comrades, and that's their marriage. And it's fine. It's fine. But it's not plus. So I want to tell you how it hit me what the next level is. I've always thought, you know, Jane and I have that next level, I believe. But I was in a place where something happened, and as soon as it happened, I went, that's it. And I want to tell that story. So I do some speaking for the U.S. military. I know a guy who was one of the colonels, so he would call me, and he would say, hey, Dan, I'm about to ship some guys out, some ladies out, and they're going to be going overseas for a couple of years. Would you come down, because many of them are married, would you come down and speak to them before the U.S. military sends them to another country? And so I have the privilege of getting to do that. And so I come and speak and talk to them about how to keep their marriage together thousands of miles apart. So I had finished. We all went to break. They had a little longer break. They had more food and that kind of stuff for us to sit. They wanted us to do like an early brunch because they were going to do something later. So I sat down at a table with four couples. So all of them were married. And I sat down at the table with them and I said, hey guys, I came down here to speak. I don't really know y'all. I mean, I know your commander. I know you're a platoon. I get all that. But tell me about you guys. Like, how do y'all do what y'all do? They said, well, actually, we're special forces. And the four of us, and there were four, in this case, there were four men. In some situations, there were ladies. But in this case, it was four men and their wives sitting at the table. And I said, are you guys a, they said, yes, we're a strike force. I said, explain to me what you do. They said, well, we're being taken into one of the military active areas right now, and we will be in a Black Hawk helicopter. And they said, our job is to secure buildings. So they'll take us by Black Hawk helicopter. They'll hover over a building. They'll drop a large rope, and we four climb down the rope, drop into the building, and then our job is to go and secure that entire building, then report that we've done it. I was like, wow. And I said, well, what do you do? And they go, well, we all are trained specifically to do a certain thing. I said, tell me what you mean. So the first guy goes, well, I'm actually a medical doctor. So though I can do all the other things that need to be done, I'm there in case somebody gets shot, somebody gets hurt, something blows up, I'm to do surgery. Like, I'm here to keep everybody alive medically. That's my job. I said, so like, someday when you retire, yes, I'll go work in a hospital, et cetera. I'm just a medical doctor. That's what I do. Awesome. Next guy, what do you do? I'm a sniper. I'm like, oh, I've seen movies about like stuff. I said, are you any good? And the other guy said, let us speak for him. He can strike a match at 100 yards. And I was like, that's awesome. And the next guy, what do you do? He said, well, did you ever see the TV show MacGyver when you were younger? I said, yes, I like MacGyver. He said, I'm MacGyver. I can take anything we find, anything we can do. I can take a thimble and a string and make a bomb. That's just what I do. We need to get into a room. I can figure out a way to blow up something to get in that room. I was like, that's awesome. So we go through and all of them explain to me what they did. And then I said to them, tell me something you'd want me to know about you guys. I said, like, you're about to go. You know, I'm a pastor. I'll pray for you. Tell me something you'd want me to know. Listen to this. One of them looked right at me. I still get chills when I say, this is crazy. He looked right at me. He said, Dan, I'll tell you this. If you ever hear that one of us dies, you're going to hear all four of us died because we are each other's, you ready, confidant. And I mean, I was like, okay, that is to the core. And as soon as he said the word confidant, I went, that's it. Marriages need to get to that level. If you ever hear that I'm hurting, she's hurting. If you ever hear that he's going through a great trial at work, we're going through a great trial at work. I'm your confidant. And let me just say to you, let me show you something that the Lord kind of laid on my heart. Jesus was our confidant. He didn't chum around with our relationship. He went to the dead center, blood red, gave it all. And he says to us men in the room, I want you to do that for your wife, the church. It's a whole different gig, see? See, the world's view of marriage is this little superficial thing. What we've been discovering in this time together is it goes deep. Your marriage is on purpose. And I'm challenging you to look at that circle and go, where are we? Like everybody here say, if I walked up to you out there in the little food line and said, are you guys friends?
1: Yeah.
0: Where? How? How deep? How tight is your circle? Where does the arrow strike? This is a great thing to discuss at some point. You can go have a conversation about it and just talk about how you could get that arrow deeper. If four military guys can sit there and tell me they would die for each other, I looked right at him and said, I'm assuming you have that same level of commitment to your marriage. And they just looked at me like, well, you're putting us on the spot. Like, yeah, I am. But I want you to be confidants. I like it. Good word. So if 10 is the best, or in this case, confidant's the best, Chom's the weakest, what are you? It's your call. You get to decide. You can just be chums, or you can go plus. Number next, valuing physical attraction. Now, when Peter and I wrote this and put it in the book, we said, oh boy, oh boy, oh boy, there are going to be people attack us for this. And they have. Why would you put physical attraction in the book? I'll tell you why. I'll tell you exactly why. It matters. We can act like it doesn't, but it does. And let me tell you what I see in couples. Over time, they kind of start going, I've got them now. They're committed to me. Damn, good. I don't like that. You know, you get one body, one. God gave you a body, and he tells you to take care of it. And one of the ways you give a gift to your spouse is just being the best you can be. Now, trust me, I'll never be 30 again. I'm 65 this year. Jane said to me a while back, why don't you grow your hair? I used to have really long, curly hair. And she said, why don't you grow your hair like you used to? I'm like, yeah, right after I walk on water. I can't. I said to her a while back, babe, we don't kiss as much as we did, you know, when we were first dating and married. I said, we don't kiss like we used to. And this was what she said to me, your breath don't smell like it used to. So I threw some stuff in there. Even today, when I'm done speaking, I got it in my pocket right now. Got it out there, got it at the hotel. I keep my breath fresh. When you were dating, you didn't show up at their house. You didn't do that. No, you didn't. And you know what really bothered me? I have a friend. I'll protect him a little bit, but his first name is Mark. But he really ticked me off. He let himself go. Just let himself go. Terrible out of shape. Didn't even try. Didn't even try to clean himself up. Just let it go. Till he got divorced. You know where he went right after he got divorced? I saw him there. I'm at the gym working out with him. And I go up to him and I go, oh, I haven't seen you here in a while. I said, why are you here? I did. I knew he just got divorced. I said, why are you here? Oh, I just wanted to get in a little better shape. And I said, why? I made him really mad. He literally got mad at me. I said, why are you taking, well, it just gives me something to do. I said, no, why are you cleaning up, shaving areas you ain't shaved in a while? You got your hair looking nice. You're getting all trim again. Why? And ultimately he said, yeah, I want to be attractive, see if some other lady will find me attractive. And I said, exactly. Interesting, in his story, he got remarried to his wife, and he came to me later and said, you made me so mad that day because you were so right. I wish I would have done that in the first place. I'm not telling you to look a certain way. That's Hollywood crap. What I'm saying to you is take the best care of what you got that you can. You've been given one body. Take as good care of as you can. Why? For your spouse. Stay as healthy as you can for as long as you can so they don't have to deal with some stuff. It's a commitment. But I want to give Jane the best of me I can give her as long as I can. Because I will fade away. It's called Father Time wins. And he will win. But I'm going to do the best I can to keep us in the best shape we can, because I want us to enjoy our life together as much as we can. And I'm just saying, I'm not picking on anybody. I didn't look at you out there. I'm just saying to you, if you've kind of said, it doesn't matter anymore, you're wrong. You're wrong. Physical attraction matters no matter where you're at in life. And you want to do the best you can to take care of yourself as long as you can. And I'm just asking you, grade yourself. If 10's good and 1 stinks, have you let it go a little bit? And what could you do to get back in a little better position? Dan, I don't like this one. Good. That probably means this is the one you could work on. Next one. Chasing emotional connectedness. Oh, my goodness. Some of you in this room long for emotional oneness so deep. But you have a spouse who kind of goes, that's not important to me. Again, your marriage isn't about you. It's about honoring the Lord. And if you have a spouse who you chose to marry, who has emotional needs that are higher than yours, you need to seek to reach into those crevices and meet that need. It's going to require sacrifice on your part, but it's important, and I want to show you how the Lord used this in my life. I'm an emotional person. I was made that way. Jane has the math brain. I have the emotional brain. But in an area of our marriage, after we got married, I checked out emotionally. When we got married, Jane had several sisters who just weren't doing well, and one in particular, her name is Sandy. Sandy, she just bothered me. It's Jane's sister. And I did not see at the time, oh wait, when we get married, Jane's sister is actually my sister. I did not view her that way. She was Jane's sister and she was a problem. And Jane would come to me saying, Sandy's dealing, she had several children. She was not married. And I just said to Jane, well, she's put herself in that spot. It's her own problem. Let her deal with it. Well, Dan, they don't have food right now. Well, that makes sense. Let them figure it out. Sounds pastoral, doesn't it? And it got to a point where Jane wouldn't even come talk to me about it. She just had it inside going, she loved her sister, Sandy, younger sister. My brother fell into some problems. Started having real issues in his life from poor decisions he made. My brother. I started calling him. I started like saying, can I send you some money? How can I help? And one day I was sitting in the living room by myself going, oh my goodness. Sandy has the same issues and I get frustrated when Jane brings that up. But now that it's my brother, I want to help him. That doesn't sound like I'm one with her. It sounds like I'm one with me. I got to change that. And I said to Jane, we were sitting in the living room one day, and I said to her, you know, I want you to do me a favor. And she said, well, what do you mean? I said, well, you know, I've been helping my brother. I want you to call your sister Sandy and see if she needs anything. Jane, she was reading and put her book down, looked at me and said, you all right? You okay? I said, yeah. I said, you've seen me. I've been helping my brother a lot. She's like, I see. I said, I didn't want to do that for Sandy. I said, isn't that interesting? Because he's my brother, I want to do it. I said, I'm not emotionally one with you and your family. I've always put you and your family. I'm with you, but not them. I said, we got to change that. So she called Sandy. I still remember you calling her. We were sitting in the living room. I could hear Sandy on the other phone. Jane said, hey, Sandy, is Jane calling? Oh, because Sandy loves Jane. Oh, Jane, it's so good to hear from you, et cetera, et cetera, et cetera. She said, why are you calling? And Jane's like, well, I'm sitting here with Dan, and he wanted me to call you and just see if you needed anything. And she went, Dan who? It was like, what? Because she knew I didn't like it. Sandy was not a follower of Christ. And I was the pastor she knew, and she was pushed away by me. And the Lord began to do something in my heart toward old Sandy. Man, I started loving this girl. I just started loving Sandy like my own sister. I started saying, how can we help her? Oh, I'm just thinking about her. the rest of the story, I'll get to it in a minute. Sandy passed away with cancer. And so I'm going back and reliving just these last times we had with her. But so I would say to Sandy, Sandy, is there anything we need, et cetera, et cetera. And then she started saying to Jane, hey, I've been going online and watching Dan preach. She ended up asking if she could pray to receive Jesus as her Savior. I don't love her more than Jane, but I loved her real close. She became my sister. I never had a sister. She's a sweet lady, hard life. But she finished so good, loving the Lord, watching sermons all the time. So glad that I became emotionally connected to her. So thankful that I got rid of my own stubborn spirit and became emotionally one with Jane toward her family. I call Jane's family my sisters now. Her mom, before she passed, I called her mom. I did it on purpose because that's my family too. And there's somebody sitting in here going, we are not going there. I'm not going to love his mama like you're talking about. I get it. I get it. But emotionally, there's a oneness that's needed. And let me just say, you don't know what the result could be. Honestly, I believe today, Sandy is in heaven right now. I believe it. And one of the reasons is because we united in Christ begin to help her. And I'm just going to ask the question, who in your extended family could have a reshaped life if you changed your spirit toward them? I'm a pastor. I'm a follower of Christ. If I can't figure out how to give my wife emotional and spiritual oneness toward her sister, what the world am I doing in ministry? I would stand up here and preach sermons about doing that and then not go home and do it. What the world? And I'm asking you, some of you have a face flashing in front of your eyes right now. Yep. I want you to understand your spouse loves that person and you need to join them. I don't know what it looks like, but just let that get it down. Because frankly, going back to our Savior, none of us deserve the kind of love he gives us. And he asks us to take that love, especially within our family. And then beyond that to the world around us. Are you emotionally one? The picture on the screen is a blender. It's where you take, you know, two fruits and you blend them together. That's your marriage. How are you doing? Are you a 10 or are you a 1? You get to pick. I'm just asking you to take it up a notch.
1: Well, what a great place to end this edition of Focus on the Family with Jim Daly, featuring Dan Seaborn.
2: Well, as I've said, John, I really appreciate Dan's ability to mix humor with conviction, and this message was no exception. I'm not going to explain it, but I could be doing a bit better in certain areas, and let's just say he's given me some things to kind of work on.
1: Well, me too, but I'm not giving details.
2: Well, I think both of us could benefit from reading Dan's book. Indeed. It's called The Necessary Nine, How to Stay Happily Married for Life. And we only heard 4 of the 9 principles in this show, so there's more for us to learn.
1: Oh, I think our wives would agree with that. 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
1: In this bulletin, the backlash from Labor's new taxes continues and the UK loosening sanctions on Russian oil. With the details, I'm Naomi Millam. The New South Wales Labor Premier has reportedly gone to war with the federal Labor government over last week's budget. Chris Minns is the first senior ALP figure to openly accuse Treasurer Jim Chalmers of overtaxing working Aussies. Mr. Minns has told News Corp that bracket creep is crippling his attempts to pay frontline workers more. Meantime, 40 young business leaders have written to the Prime Minister urging him to reconsider his capital gains tax revamp. As part of a suite of budget changes, the 50% CGT discount will be scrapped and instead will be linked to inflation. One of the signatories is bed linen entrepreneur Bill Ovenden, who says the changes are bad for small business.
2: We started 5 years ago, we built this business up, and now obviously the future is uncertain for us. You know, we want to be eventually reaching a liquidity or an exit event and building generational wealth or wealth for our families to then prosper down the line and continue that entrepreneurship.
1: There's concern the change will discourage investment, damage the economy and hurt productivity. A GP in Victoria's Western District has been banned from practising for 5 years after a tribunal found he issued hundreds of COVID jab and mask exemptions at the height of the pandemic. The exemptions were deemed inappropriate by the tribunal. The UK is loosening certain sanctions on Russian oil, but tightening others, describing them as new sanctions. A waiver on Russian oil refined in third countries has also kicked in. The opposition says it's unacceptable to loosen any of the sanctions because the money will go towards the killing of Ukrainian soldiers. PM Keir Starmer has told Parliament that's not true.
3: They are being phased in the same way that previous sanctions regimes have been phased in. Other countries do exactly the same. The EU has its own way of doing it. Australia and Canada have their own way of doing it.
1: The measures come amid concern over fuel supply and price rises in the UK. Geelong coach Chris Scott is eagerly awaiting Saturday's big AFL contest against Sydney. The latter leading Swans will travel to the third place Cats. Scott says he prefers the challenge of the top sides instead of the AFL's traditional rivalries.
4: I've always looked forward to the games against the best teams more than I have the romantic games, if you like. But I get the attention around them. That's just never floated my boat that much. Because it's not even about testing yourself necessarily. It's just about, okay, well, if this is a good game, I hope it's because I know they're a really good team, and I hope it's because people think we can give them a run for their money.
1: Meantime, Fremantle are expecting strong availability ahead of their clash with St Kilda tomorrow night. Jager O'Meara has trained wearing a protective mask after facial surgery and will be a test for selection. That's the latest news and sport. I'm Naomi Millam.
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5: Casey Donovan is set to lead thousands in singing My Island Home at the Festival of Voices, Big Sing in Hobart, on July 3. Yip is Susan is Sue, you see. Hobart DJ Caroline Kent is launching a daytime dance party called Afternoon Delight on May the 30th. And Tasmania's Annalise Gregory is among seven judges named for the S. Pellegrino Young Chef Academy Pacific Regional Final. 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
10: Nearly there, just have to... I'm okay.
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8: It's 6:05. The weather today for Hobart, mainly fine around 17. Tomorrow, one warmer 18 after a low of 8. And a quick look at the weekend. Saturday, overcast 17. Showers developing Sunday and 18 degrees. Labyrinth and Emily Sandé. 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

Brandon Lake, Bailey Zimmerman, and Just Believe. Just gone 6:15 on a Thursday morning, 21st day of May. Yes, it is Dave again filling in for Scotty. He's having a week of rest and relaxation with his family and getting ready for a big month ahead in June with the On Air On Purpose appeal. 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A reminder, I'll be presenting the 80s Lunchbox again today with tracks like this from Talking Heads.

Jordan for Les, never too far gone, 24 past 6, 6:30 news headlines on the way. Right now, Dua Lipa and the training session. It's appropriate given Thursday night, most people doing sport are training.

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1: In stories making news, the New South Wales Labor Premier is the first senior Labor figure to have a go at last week's federal Labor budget. Chris Minns wants urgent action to reduce the tax burden on workers, including the 47% rate paid by people earning more than $190,000 a year. A GP in Victoria's Western District has been banned from practicing for 5 years after a tribunal found he issued hundreds of COVID jab and mask exemptions at the height of the pandemic. The exemptions were deemed inappropriate by the tribunal. Police in Melbourne's West targeting organised crime have arrested 3 teenagers over a series of arson attacks and attempted attacks in the CBD over the last 3 weeks. The trio were taken into custody at High Point Shopping Centre and are facing charges including drug possession, criminal damage by fire and bail offences. And Alex de Minaur has beaten Alejandro Davidovich-Fokina in the round of 16 at the Hamburg Open. I'm Naomi Millen with the latest headlines.
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5: 27 to 7. Weather for Hobart today, mainly fine in 17. Currently outside at the moment, it's 6 as Kelly Holiday starts dancing too.

In the book of Proverbs we read, a generous person will prosper. They who refresh others will refresh themselves. How often haven't you felt better after you've been generous to your partner? Partners often reward themselves when they choose to go out of their way to make the other feel good. We can often be generous just in our words. A cheerful greeting which expresses you are pleased to be in their company, a compliment, an expression of appreciation even for the small things they do. Another way to be generous is to be supportive by spending time with your partner, listening carefully to them, a warm embrace, preparing a drink or a snack, helping in a chore, spending time with the children. It is often small bits of meaningful generosity that let your partner know you really care. They'll feel refreshed, which in turn will make you feel refreshed. This is relationship psychotherapist Anne Skelton.

0: Quarter to seven, Audio Adrenaline with the Kings and Queens. And the Queens will be on Focus at a musical called Six. It's the teen edition. It's on at the Peacock Theatre and it starts tomorrow night and Saturday and runs the following Saturday, Friday, Saturday as well. It's being put on by the Musical Theatre Company. But opening tonight, Rock of Ages, the teen edition at Rosny College, runs through to the 30th of May. Looking for something to do Friday night, the Hobart Twilight Market will be in operation and also at the Playhouse, Haddiston, the teen edition from Exit Left.
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0: The Social Club Misfits with Enough. We've got news, sport and weather coming along at 7 to get us ever closer. Simple Plan's Summer Paradise.
1: Oh, oh, take me back, oh, yeah, back to summer paradise.

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1: In this bulletin, Victoria's lottery deal to be investigated, and in sport, AFL. With the details, I'm Naomi Millam. WA's Defence Industries Minister has hit back at criticism from the Greens over the decision to spend more than $11 million on security for October's Land Forces International Weapons Expo. It will be the first time Perth hosts the defence industry event. Paul Papalia says national security should be a priority.
2: The Greens don't really believe in defence of the nation. They don't think that we should be a sovereign country. I totally disagree with that.
1: Melbourne's expo 2 years ago led to violent protests. A multi-billion dollar lottery licence deal has been referred to Victoria's anti-corruption watchdog. Stephanie Wacklewick reports.
3: Shadow Attorney General James Newbury says the Lottery Corporation has made political donations totaling about $177,000 to the Labor Party over the past 4 years. And that, alongside the unprecedented length and value of the licence extension, raises serious questions about the integrity of the decision-making process. Gaming Minister Enver Erdogan revealed earlier this week the $1 billion 40-year contract was already being considered months before the laws were changed to allow the deal to go through. Opposition leader Jess Wilson has also written to the Lottery Corporation, warning if the state's integrity watchdogs do find the deal was not value for money, she will potentially tear up the contract if she wins government.
1: Physicians say the serious long-term side effects from chemo radiation in women is often overshadowed by the focus on beating the cancer. Many women experience severe radiation burns, prolonged pain, and treatment-induced menopause once their treatment cycle ends. Dr. Tonya Mazzini says supportive care can significantly improve quality of life and reduce symptom burdens.
4: It's really important to start these conversations early on. You know, go into your doctor, go into your oncologist with a list of questions. Look at the resources that are around you.
1: The treatment can also cause fatigue and infertility. The US government has formally indicted former Cuban president Raul Castro on charges of conspiracy to kill American nationals. The charges relate to an incident in 1996 where Cuban jets shot down two civilian planes, killing four people. To AFL, Fremantle are expecting strong availability ahead of their clash with St Kilda tomorrow night. The Dockers will head into the match with only a five-day break after beating Essendon on Sunday. Coach Justin Longmuir says there's a few sore bodies, with small forward Isaiah Dudley battling a knock to the knee.
5: A few niggles with a few corkies and that sort of thing with the wet conditions, but we'll see how Duds goes today. He copped a pretty big hit, corky, before half-time. And there's a few guys sore, but we think they'll all be right to go.
1: Jager O'Meara has trained wearing a protective mask after facial surgery and will be a test for selection. That's the latest news and sport. I'm Naomi Millam.
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8: Treasurer Erica Betts says Tasmania will return to surplus within 2 years as he prepares to unveil the new state budget today, framing it as a turning point for the state's finances after years of deficit spending. Around 2,200 Tasmanian students explored career options at a Catholic schools expo on Hobart's waterfront, and the new Spring Farm Village shopping centre has opened its doors in Kingston, with retailers reporting a bumper first day of trade that caught some by surprise. For more of the latest and to be notified when news breaks in your area, download the free Pulse Tasmania app today.
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9: 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Proverbs 18, verse 20. Wise words satisfy like a good meal. The right words will bring satisfaction.
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9: It's 5 minutes past seven. Weather for Hobart today, mainly fine, top of 17, but at the moment it's just six, and that feels like three on your skin. For tomorrow, mainly fine, 8 to 18. Quick look for the weekend. Saturday, overcast, 17, and Sunday, the chance of a shower, 18. Sunrise in the next 15 minutes.

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1: We had a cockatoo called Samson growing up. He was beautiful to look at, but man, he had a temper. You couldn't get close to him without him trying to bite you or screech at you or flap his wings all over the place. We're not even sure why he hated us because we built him the best cage ever. But one day he got his foot stuck and he was hanging upside down. We went to try to help him, but in true Samson fashion, he kept trying to bite us even though he was upside down. After an hour, my brother went in with scissors and gently and slowly cut him free. To our surprise afterwards, Samson started loving my brother. He started eating out of his hands and sitting on his shoulder and even started saying, "Hello, cocky." I know we've all heard this, but there's nothing that builds friendship like getting through hardship together. If you're going through something at the moment, look out for those trying to give you a hand. Chances are you'll forge lifelong friendships.
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0: 12 past 7, Landy Cantrell with Source and our Sunburnt Souls this morning. Friendship through the difficult times. Reaching out to people that are doing it a bit tough and you just never know what might come as a result of being kind to somebody who needs it. You never know. A new friendship may just be born.
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0: I'm David Wood with another sports moment. In Formula One, the World Championship moves to Canada this weekend. The country has a chequered history. In the 1960s, the rivalry between French and English-speaking Canadians meant the country's Grand Prix had two homes, Mosport Park 1 year and Mount Tremblay the next. By 1970, however, Mount Tremblay was deemed too dangerous and the race moved full-time to Mosport Park. In 1977, the French Canadians, motivated by the incredible success of Gilles Villeneuve, decided it was about time to build a racetrack. They settled on a street circuit on a group of islands that had been home to the 1967 World Fair. $2 billion was spent on upgrading the circuit to Formula One standards, and the first race held there in October 1978. Gilles Villeneuve, in his first season with Ferrari, was yet to win a Formula One race, but his home Grand Prix was to be a memorable victory. Following his tragic death in 1982, the track was renamed in Gilles' honour. With another sports moment, I'm David Wood.
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Gotai, always looking for the easy way out, and he's celebrating a birthday today too. The Australian singer and musician will be 46. We're coming up to 7:30. We'll have a look at the weather around the country, but right now, Sean Rodriguez, Just Like God.

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Imagine Dragons and Enemy. 25 minutes past seven. 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We'd love to hear from you. As you hear from The Cure, Closer to Me, and me, Dave, we'll be back at lunchtime today presenting for you the 80s Lunchbox.

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1: In stories making news, Australia, the United States and Britain are understood to be collaborating on uncrewed underwater vehicles as part of the AUKUS pact. The Sydney Morning Herald reports the project will be unveiled at an annual security conference at the end of this month.

0: And in AFL, Adam Simpson has officially ruled himself out of the Carlton coaching job. I'm Naomi Millen with the latest headlines.
1: Heading to the airport to catch that plane or for a pickup? Be careful, because you see it all the time. The speedsters, lane changers and tailgaters. An accident, breakdown or slow traffic, and it is on. The impatience. Lane changers weaving in and out. 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Come on, a bit of common sense. 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Maintain a 3-second gap between you and the car in front for their safety and yours. 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
2: It's 28 minutes to 8. Perth showers and 23 today, now 10. Adelaide cloudy and 20, currently 10. Alice Springs, 12 degrees, looking for 20 on a fine day. And Darwin, also fine and sunny, 32, currently 22. It's sunny again in Brisbane after a lot of wet weather there this week, 24 degrees and 15 at the moment. Sydney, the showers continue though, 20 the top and at the moment 12. Canberra, a foggy, frosty morning and fine coming your way. 0 at the moment, but 17 in the nation's capital for a top today. Melbourne, a little cloudy and 16, currently 12, and right here in the city, 17, but that is 6 at the moment, feeling like 2 on your skin. It's a bit chilly, so if I was you, I just might put on an extra jacket if you're heading out this morning, or at least grab the scarf. If you're off to the footy, you could perhaps have a Hawthorn scarf as you drive north to Launceston.

0: Mike Attila is just walking free. In sport, Launceston tonight hosting Hawthorn and Adelaide, marking the start of Sir Doug Nicholls round, round 11 of the AFL. Also, of course, it's a two-week round, the Sir Doug Nicholls round. Yesterday's Supercars Expo in Devonport was a rip-roaring success, and the cars now make their way south to Simmons Plains to compete in this weekend's Tasmania 440. Basketball, Northwest Tasmanian Taryn Armstrong's made history, the first ever Tasmanian-born and bred player to sign as a rostered player for the Tasmanian Jack Jumpers for the upcoming season. And in NBA today, Oklahoma City Thunder, San Antonio Spurs, game two in the conference series with the Spurs 1-0 up.
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Daddy Weave there, 14 to 8, and What I Was Made For. And you know, you are perfectly made. We read that in the Bible, that God created you to be perfect in every way. There's only one you. And as a result thereof, we would like you to contribute towards us being able to continue to broadcast here in the south of Tasmania through our On Air On Purpose appeal. At the moment, you can go to the website, ultra106five.com. You'll see the page there. Just click on the link. You can find out a little bit more and perhaps pledge your support. I feel it would be a good thing to do on this day.

New research suggests that toughing out a bad marriage is a better strategy than divorce. G'day, this is Warwick Marsh from Dads for Kids. Couples who stay together in an unhappy marriage are usually seen as sacrificing their own happiness, perhaps for their children's sake or religious reasons, or perhaps out of fear. Professor Pat Noller, an expert on marriage and family from the University of Queensland, says, "This research shows most people who stick it out don't end up being trapped in unhappy marriages," she says. Joe and Sally, a couple described in the research article, described themselves as happily married when only 5 years earlier they had been contemplating divorce. Their solution? Well, we talked. But mostly we just kept putting one foot in front of the other. Love is being committed to being committed. It's tying a knot in the end of the rope and hanging on. Joe and Sally discover the secret of commitment. The very act of commitment is an act of love. For more ideas on having a great marriage, go to fatherhood.org.au.

0: Amen.
1: Andrew Rip, time getting away from us. I'll do it again. It's 5 to 8.
2: Happy birthday, happy birthday, happy birthday.
1: We have some birthdays today, and the sheet in front of me says Daniel Orr has a birthday today. Wishing you a wonderful day as you celebrate with family and friends. Love from all the family. So happy birthday to Daniel, number one. Number two is Mark Ireland. Happiest of birthdays to our favourite dad, husband, advice giver, supporter, bike technician, leader and friend. We love you so much and pray that today is full of cake, friends and the goodness of God. Love from Andrea and Hannah and Michaela and Asher. And finally, number three is Rebecca Herring, who's making her way to the footy in Launceston tonight, I understand. Happy birthday, Rebecca. Have a great day. Lots of love from the family, and have a great time in Launceston, the footy tonight. Love you always and forever, from Andrew. So Rebecca is number three. Number two is Mark. And number one is Daniel. And we hit the random number generator, and we've come up with number two, Mark Ireland. Let's see what Mark's up to today.
3: Your call has been forwarded to voicemail.
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2: 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A drive etched in the surface.
1: 21 Pilots Drag Path in the next hour and after the news at 8. Pink with Walk Me Home. And we're not talking about walking in this next half hour. We're talking about the Brake Driver Awareness Program as part of National Road Safety Week.

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1: In this bulletin, continued backlash against tax changes and calls to change the student grading system. With more, I'm Naomi Millam. The federal opposition is backing the New South Wales Premier in his war of words with the federal government. Chris Minns argues not enough is being done to address bracket creep, arguing pay rises for frontline workers are being eaten up by higher tax brackets, which hurts working families. National Senator Bridget McKenzie has told Channel 9 the coalition has already showed it has a plan to fix this very problem.
2: It can be a lot less, and that's why in our budget in reply, we have promised to peg your tax rates to inflation so that when inflation goes up, you don't pay more tax and Chalmers doesn't get to keep it in his back pocket.
1: Treasurer Jim Chalmers claims workers will see lower taxes under the government's plans. One Nation leader Pauline Hanson is preparing to unveil a plan to tear up Australia's offshore gas tax system. The minor party would replace the scheme with a production royalty and taxpayer equity in LNG projects. The interventionist proposal is aimed at lifting production and returning profits to the public purse. Teachers and other roles in training and education are top of the pile for pay rises. SEEK has gauged the industries where wages are rising fastest. Education had a 6% increase in advertised salaries, followed by sport and recreation at 5%, then human resources and recruitment. At the bottom of the list, government jobs and engineering. An international education expert says teachers need to ditch the A to E student grading system. Gabrielle Hodson has more.
3: Jeff Masters is a member of the International Baccalaureate Board of Governors and is heading to Melbourne for an education summit on June 10. He's told SMH The Age that the ABCDE snapshot in time grading system needs to be replaced with a system that measures students' overall progress compared to the first day they began school. He says it's a better way of determining if the child is at the level they need to be. Masters believes traditional grading is merely a measure of what they've learnt from the material that they've only just been taught. He's also critical of moving students onto the next year level, even if they're not keeping up. Gabrielle Hodson reporting.
1: The AFL is cracking down on umpire contact with a tightening of rules from this weekend. Eddie Summerfield reports.
4: Umpires will be awarding free kicks against players who ignore warnings to move out of their way at stoppages. The league has been increasingly concerned about players using them as shields in congestion. There's been 11 instances of umpire contact over the past two rounds. A memo was sent to clubs about the crackdown yesterday. The Herald Sun reporting if a player ignores the instruction to move out, the umpire will pay a free kick.
1: And Alex de Minaur has beaten Alejandro Davidovich-Fokina in the round of 16 at the Hamburg Tennis Open, winning 6-2, 4-6, 6-4. That's the latest news and sport. I'm Naomi Millam.
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7: Casey Donovan is set to lead thousands in singing My Island Home at the Festival of Voices, Big Sing in Hobart, on July 3. Hobart DJ Caroline Kent is launching a daytime dance party called Afternoon Delight on May the 30th. And Tasmania's Annalise Gregory is among seven judges named for the S. Pellegrino Young Chef Academy Pacific Regional Final. 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
8: 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Lord, you establish peace for us. 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
11: 5 after 8 Hobart today, mainly fine and 17. It looks pretty sunny outside, but it's cool. 7 degrees, feels like 4 on your skin. Tomorrow, mainly fine, 8 to 18. And a quick look ahead to the weekend. Saturday, overcast, 17. Showers developing on Sunday at a top of 18 degrees. At the top project coming up soon after Pink and Walk Me Home. There's something

0: In our Western world, childhood is something idealized and valued, seen as something we need to protect, and quite rightly. It might surprise you, though, to learn that we owe this attitude to Jesus. Geza Vemesh, a world-renowned Jewish historian, points out that before Jesus, the Jews did not consider children an object of admiration. Children were less than adults, property, valuable for the future and as progeny, but had nothing that adults would aspire to. Into this environment walks a Jesus who brought a child before his upwardly mobile disciples and said, "If you want to get ahead in the Jesus industry, become like a child." Amazingly countercultural stuff. Innocence, wonder, trust, humility. These are the ways to a life at the top. This is Paul Clark for the At the Top Project.
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2: I've got so much to be thankful for. Look, I got a roof and a bed.

0: Forrest Frank is thankful. It's just gone 10 past 8, and I'm thankful that there are organisations that are teaching road safety. And you may not be aware that this week is National Road Safety Week. And catching up next with Robert Duncan, the founder of a group called Brake Driver Awareness Australia. Talk about road safety. It shouldn't be an additional add-on. It should be something that starts well before we get behind the wheel.
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0: And it's time now on the program to have a look at a very important week on our calendar. It's National Road Safety Week, as well as being National Volunteers Week, which we've been focusing on so much. When it comes to National Road Safety Week, we want to try and keep motorists safe on the road. And Robert Duncan, who's the founder of Brake Driver Awareness Australia, is joining us to talk about it. Welcome along.
6: Hi, David. Thanks for having me.
0: Tell us a little bit about safe driving behaviours as people get behind the wheel.
6: Yeah, driving, there's just so much to it. It's not just simply, you know, getting behind the wheel and using your hands to move the steering wheel. There's so much mental processes, every decision, juggling so many things at once. And that's why we really want to educate young people to have the right strategies and education to do it safely.
0: Mm. It's important to learn from the beginning. Sometimes the new motorists, when they hit the road, have a lot of overconfidence, and I think that's reflected in our crash statistics.
6: Yeah, unfortunately it is. For young people aged 16 to 25, road trauma is the second leading cause of death for that age group, and the first 6 months of independent driving when they're on their red P's. That's the highest risk period a driver is going to face on the road, unfortunately, and it really is showing in the statistics.
0: Mm. Now, road safety education is sometimes considered to be an add-on. You'd be saying that it's something that's needed even before you start.
6: Yeah, that's correct. Our programs are in high schools for students in grade 9, 10 and 11, really trying to provide them with the strategies, the concepts, the understanding, and even just the self-identification of being a safe driver before they get behind the wheel.
0: Mm. What sort of things should our young people who may be listening in this morning on their way to school be thinking about when they're thinking about, oh, I've got to get my license in the next year or two? What sort of things should they be aware of? What should they be watching what mum and dad are doing and realise that they're not probably doing it 100% correct either?
6: Well, that's the thing, isn't it? Young people have been watching their parents drive for the last, you know, 16 years by the time they get their L's. So they're picking up on those good habits and at times poor habits. So the really big thing that we teach young people over a 6 to 8 week period is understanding their brain. The brain's still developing at their age. So they're going to naturally be pulled towards risk-taking and impulsive decisions for quite a few years, and that's totally normal. But what we do is we provide them with the strategies, you know, emotional regulation, peer pressure resistance, decision making, all these kind of things, that there are strategies they can use to combat these brain limitations.
0: Mm. Brake Driver Awareness is the organisation. Robert Duncan, its founder, joining us this morning on the program to talk National Road Safety Week. Robert, thank you very much for your time, and you'd be encouraging young people to make sure they take that next step of getting well-equipped to drive the car before they get their licence.
6: Yeah, that's correct. That's the aim, is we really just want young people to do it safely, and they can. They're, young people are incredible. They're so smart, and they can understand the concepts to do it safely.
0: Mm. It's an important message to get across to our listeners, and we thank you very much for sharing it.
6: Thank you, David.

The Bel Air Lip Bombs, Don't Let Them Tell You It's Fair, at 24 minutes past 8. Out and about on the roads, the Tasman Highway a little slow. Traffic back to Mornington today, but running reasonably smoothly. The Brooker Highway is a little congested, but not as bad as the last couple of days. It's only back as far as the Berrydale Road flyover there. Southern Outlet, slow, backing up towards Cat's Eye Corner, but not quite there just as yet, flowing into a very busy Macquarie Street. That's why things are a bit congested there. It's slow on Ant Hill and Mole, and busy in Barrack and Harrington and Murray this morning. Plenty of traffic coming into the city off the bridge to the roundabout, so be careful. Allow a little bit of extra space and see if we can't avoid having any accidents this morning. After all, it is National Road Safety Week. Edward Riviera now. It's not the end.

end. Edward Riviera there, and it's not the end. It's 26 minutes past 8. News headlines coming up at 8:30. 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
1: In stories making news, the federal opposition is backing calls for urgent action to address tax bracket creep. There's evidence pay rises for frontline workers are being eaten up by higher tax brackets, which hurts working families. One Nation leader Pauline Hanson is preparing to unveil a plan to tear up Australia's offshore gas tax system. The minor party would replace the scheme with a production royalty and taxpayer equity in LNG projects. South Australian MP Sarah Game of the Fair Go Party has introduced a pro-life bill into state parliament that seeks to ban abortions after 25 weeks gestation. The US government has indicted former Cuban President Raul Castro on charges of conspiracy to kill American nationals. The charges relate to an incident in 1996 where Cuban jets shot down two civilian planes, killing four people. And English football club Aston Villa has won its first major trophy in three decades, crowned Europa League champion. I'm Naomi Millen with the latest headlines.
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2: And don't worry,

Yeah. Don't talk down to me, that's not gonna work now. Packed all my clothes and I moved out. I don't even wanna go to your house. Every time I sit on that couch, I feel like you lecture me. Eventually, I bet that we could've made this work and probably would've figured things out. But I guess I'm a letdown, but it's cool, I checked out. Oh, you wanna be friends now? Okay, let's put my fake face on and pretend now. Sit around and talk about the good times. That didn't even happen. I mean, why are you laughing? Must've missed that joke, let me see if I can find a reaction. No, but at least you're happy.

0: A guy on a quiz show recently was asked as he closed in on $1 million, how much of it will your children get? His answer, little or none. I'm a believer, he said, that you shouldn't spoil their learning by making things too easy for them. That's an interesting philosophy in a world that sometimes seems very indulgent, right? Another quite wealthy guy told me recently, my children will get enough to do something, but not so much that they need to do nothing. This same guy makes his kids fly at the back of the plane on overseas trips, not up in business class. He also makes them stand in the longer lines at the amusement park so they can buy cheaper tickets. His rallying cry to his kids is, whatever you do, get the best hourly rate you can for your labours. The extra time in line at Universal Studios might seem like a mean approach by a man who's worth hundreds of millions, but let's face it, it's probably part of what made him great in the first place. Thrift and effort are values often in short supply in a society which offers multiple opportunities each day to instantly gratify our whims. I know of very few people who grew up in those times where you waited in line a little longer and paid for something only when you could really afford it, who feels hard done by. It's just smarter that way. I'm Rob Harley.
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Sanctus Real with the Redeemer, a song released around 15 years ago. Well, today it's State Budget Day. This afternoon, the Treasurer, Erica Betts, will hand down the budget, saying it contains short-term pain but long-term gain. Dry conditions around the state continue and water restrictions are tightening. There are level 2 water restrictions now just being introduced in Oatlands and through the central part of our state. Farmers saying they desperately need rain. And accommodation in Launceston is again very tight. Hawthorn and Adelaide are playing tonight in the AFL, and then the supercars at Simmons Plains start with their practice rounds tomorrow.

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Yes, that's Band Reeves and Outrun You. Who is Band Reeves? Jeremy and Cody Reeves, brothers from East Texas, third-generation construction workers, and the heart behind Band Reeves, a country music duo blending faith-filled lyrics with blue-collar authenticity, and that sums it up in one. Right now, though, Mika and Grace Kelly at 11 minutes to 9.

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1: Remedy Drive there in a heartbeat at 5 minutes away from nine. We've got new sport and weather at nine coming up. And right now, let's see what's ahead.

Straight after the news, we'll have Gabrielle Aplin with The Power of Love and also Zach Bryan in the next 10 or 15 minutes. Something in Orange. To get us up to the 9 o'clock news, sport and weather, Tina Arena and Sorrento Moon.

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1: In this bulletin, the second pillar of the AUKUS deal to be unveiled, and the US indicts a former Cuban president. With more, I'm Naomi Millam. The United States, Britain and Australia are reportedly due to unveil the second pillar of the AUKUS pact next week. Gabrielle Hodson explains.
2: Defence Minister Richard Marles will meet with AUKUS counterparts in Singapore next week, where they're expected to announce a high-tech arm of the security pact. The Financial Review is reporting it'll include underwater autonomous vessels. SMHTH says they're likely to be uncrewed underwater vessels, something a bit like an ocean drone. Marles told a forum this week that Australia was a world leader in the autonomous systems. It'll be a marquee project of Pillar 2 of AUKUS, which involves the three main countries sharing and developing new advanced capabilities, something experts say has been neglected until now. Gabrielle Hodson reporting.
1: The Victorian Health Minister is blaming a blowout in surgery wait times on the state's population growth. Surgery wait lists have ballooned by 4,000 people in just 3 months. State Health Minister Harriet Shing has refused to answer if migration numbers should be capped in order to ease pressure on the healthcare system.
3: Population growth is one of the drivers of demand. One of the things we want to do, though, is to prevent people from needing surgery in the first place. So there are diversions and programs in place to help people not to need surgery.
1: ABS data shows Victoria's population grew by 122,000 people in the year to September, 88,000 of that migrating from overseas. A doctor who issued hundreds of COVID jab and mask exemptions has been banned for 5 years. VCAT has cancelled the former Colac GP's medical registration, ruling his actions during the pandemic amounted to professional misconduct. The US government has indicted former Cuban President Raul Castro on charges of conspiracy to kill American nationals. The charges relate to an incident in 1996 where Cuban jets shot down two civilian planes, killing 4 people. President Donald Trump told reporters many will welcome the move.
4: People have suffered very big, very at levels that few people would understand. And I think the Cuban population of Miami and certainly beyond Miami, people that came there that were decimated, whose families were ruined.
1: The acting attorney general says Raul Castro will appear in the US to face the charges by his own will or by another way. In AFL, Adam Simpson has officially ruled himself out of the Carlton coaching job. The Eagles premiership winner telling Fox Footy it wasn't for him, having mentored Michael Voss this season.
5: Very, very brief conversation, and it was a polite decline, right, in terms of where I'm at the moment.
1: Meanwhile, Adelaide have overlooked Taylor Walker for tonight's clash against Hawthorn in Tasmania. That's the latest news and sport. I'm Naomi Millam.
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7: Treasurer Erica Betts says Tasmania will return to surplus within 2 years as he prepares to unveil the new state budget today, framing it as a turning point for the state's finances after years of deficit spending. Around 2,200 Tasmanian students explored career options at a Catholic schools expo on Hobart's waterfront, and the new Spring Farm Village shopping centre has opened its doors in Kingston, with retailers reporting a bumper first day of trade that caught some by surprise. 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
8: 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Even though I walk through the darkest valley, I'll fear no evil, for you are with me, your rod and your staff will comfort me.
9: Hun, how's the new showerhead coming along?
10: Nearly there. Just have to... I'm okay.
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8: Slowly warming up in Hobart, mainly fine and 17 degrees. Today it's now 10, but that still feels like 5 degrees on your skin. For tomorrow, mainly fine and 8 to 18. A quick look ahead to the weekend. Saturday, overcast 17. And Sunday, the chance of a shower 18. As Gabrielle Applin says, it's the power of love.

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0: Hillsong United almost 10 years ago, A Little Wonder. Back in the next 60 seconds, we've got Jimmy Barnes and the Bad Loves with The Wait, and we're waiting to hear from Michelle Mitchell. Stormproofing as part of everyday resilience.
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0: This is Everyday Resilience with speaker, author and educator Michelle Mitchell.
1: The analogy I use to explain resilience in children is actually found in stormproofing. My husband's family live in Bundaberg and it was hit pretty hard by the floods a few years ago. If homes weren't built or adjusted according to floodproofing specs, and some of the old ones weren't, they just didn't survive once the winds and the rain started. Although the entire community spent months and months cleaning up after the flood, parts of that town will never be the same again. We can't control the weather, but we really can prepare for it. Preparing our children for the storms of life is an essential way to care for their health and well-being. It's never too early and it's never too late to strengthen resilience in our children. Instead of waiting for disasters to hit, we can prepare them so they're better protected in the face of small challenges and they're much more able to withstand disasters.
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1: In stories making news, new data shows a jump in the number of students classified as having a disability in Australian classrooms. The increase is being attributed to a rise in the number of children being diagnosed with socio-emotional disorders since the COVID pandemic. Data shows 45 more people lost their lives on Australian roads over the past 12 months than the same period last year. More than 1,300 people died in road accidents in the year to April. The Pentagon has revealed 42 US aircraft have been lost or damaged in the Iran war. It includes 3 fighter jets worth $300 million taken out by friendly fire. Most of the aircraft lost have been drones. The rugby league world is rallying around Jai Arrow after he was diagnosed with motor neurone disease. The former Maroon has announced his retirement after 10 years in the NRL. And Alex de Minaur is through to the quarterfinals of the Hamburg Tennis Open. I'm Naomi Millen with the latest headlines.
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1: 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My friends.
0: Coming up with Ewan, Harry Styles, American Girls, and straight after the 10 o'clock news, sport and weather, One Republic, If I Lose Myself. Def Leppard now, just two steps behind.

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1: In this bulletin, a bomb threat at Avalon Airport, a drop in new home loans and the City of Perth Council put on notice. With more, I'm Jaden James. Victoria Police have detained an individual at Avalon Airport following reports of a bomb threat. An airport spokesperson says the domestic terminal was evacuated following the identification of a suspicious item during the screening process. People arriving at the airport have been told to stay in their cars, with witnesses saying cars are queued up for miles outside the airport. Data shows owner-occupiers in Australia are holding off on buying new homes at a higher rate than investors. Latest research from Cotality has found new home loans fell by 6% in the March quarter. Head of research Jared Berg says interest rate hikes are having an effect.
2: First home buyers are among the most interest rate exposed buyers, tend to be, you know, buying properties with the sort of most stretched level of finances, and are really going to start to feel the heat from the rate rises that we've seen so far this year.
1: AMP Chief Economist Shane Oliver believes home values could start falling within the next 6 months. WA City of Vincent Mayor says she'd be supportive of a potential merger with the City of Perth as the fallout from the Perth's council conduct continues. The City of Perth was put on notice on Tuesday night after a range of complaints, leading to local government minister Hannah Beasley and senior MP John Kerry suggesting an amalgamation of councils. Alison Zamon says the suggestions have been raised for years.
3: I'm always open to this because that is the position of my council, and my personal opinion is that I'm quite supportive of amalgamations and looking to, you know, limit the number of overall councils we've got.
1: Perth Lord Mayor Bruce Reynolds is assuring the community that the City of Perth will remain fully operational. Medical experts say there's no definite link between motor neuron disease and contact sport. Rabbitohs forward Jai Arrow, who has been diagnosed with the condition, has announced his NRL retirement at 30. Motor neuron disease New South Wales CEO Liam O'Meara says researchers are still trying to determine what causes it.
4: We still don't know how or why this disease comes about. There's a very small proportion of people who have this that is a familial gene. The majority of the time it is sporadic.